tried, but that would be a lie. Now if you'll just take these few lines from me, the letter you're trying to write would be subject to your love. Now listen, for your precious love, I'd climb the highest mountain. I'd even go

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Maybe she's across the sea, or maybe she's just in another time. I can imagine when you're all alone in the wee wee hour of the night, you just might decide to write, knowing all the time that you just can't find the right words to say. You can say, darling, for your precious love, I'd give you the world on a silver cloud. But you know as well as I that that would be a lie. Now if you'll just take these few lines from me, the letter you're trying to write would be such a comfort to your loved ones. Now listen. 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I'd even go out as far as trying to swim.

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1: 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All this stuff is wrong.
0: Cause I wanna go back. I wanna go back to a time when
1: I've been in this business for a long, long time.
0: The music,
1: I didn't know where the music was going for a while.
0: Touched your heart and your soul and your mind and your body. I want to go back to a time when there were blue lights in the basement. Y'all know what I'm talking about. I want to go back to a time when slow dancing was still in style. And when you got out on the dance floor, you touched your partner. You didn't have to look for him. No.

0: when you got there. I want to go back to a time when the music was wonderful. It was a part of my life.
1: I want to go back to that time when the music
0: sent me to the prom with a crimson skirt on. Even if I did drive myself. I want to go back. I want to find those people that made that kind of music, you know. And I just want to tell them, thank you. Thank you for giving us romance and mystery. I want to find Nat King Cole and Billy Eckstine and Marvin Gaye and Stevie Wonder and the Four Tops and the Temptations and the Pimps and Smokers. I want to find them, and I just want to walk up to them and say, you did it. You found that magic.
1: I want to go back. I
0: want to touch old Teddy Pendergrass. And I
1: just want to tell him thank you.
0: And I want to tell him thank you for saying
1: giving us romance.

searching for, hoping for, until you find it. No, no, don't give up. It's the universal language that touches everybody. Love is the one thing the world has in common. No matter who you are or where you live, the questions and answers are the same.

because I am wiser, not because I deserve it. I am here because mercy spoke. Lamentations chapter 3, verses 22 to 23 declares, "It is of the Lord's mercies that we are not consumed, because his compassions fail not."

Today is favored. Today is ordered by God. Psalm 5, verse 12 says, "For thou, Lord, wilt

Today I shall not be stranded. Today I shall not be confused. Today I shall not be delayed. Today I shall not be defeated. Every conversation today shall work in my favor. Every meeting today shall work in my favor. Every opportunity today shall work in my favor. I receive wisdom. I receive clarity. I receive confidence. I receive divine direction. My mind is sharp. My hands are blessed. My words carry grace. My efforts produce results.

Isaiah 41 verse 10 declares, fear thou not, for I am with thee. Therefore I reject fear, I reject anxiety, I reject discouragement, I reject bad news. This week I shall move forward. This week I shall experience.

Heavenly Father, we thank you this morning that you are with us. We thank you, Heavenly Father, that you are always caring for us, that there is no Father like you. We pray, Heavenly Father, that you raise men in our country, men that will stand in alignment with your word, that will stand in alignment with your divine order, so that, Heavenly Father, everything can be stilled. Where there is chaos, there can be peace, and where there is conflict, there may be peace. We thank you, Heavenly Father, this morning that you have given us this opportunity to stand in your presence and to stand in the gap to say, thus says the Lord, in the wonderful name of our Lord Jesus Christ. Amen.

Mosley Valentine, 347-0991, om de jager 1292. By Juffrou Pieternelle Felice, by 067-664-8337. Dien Jaak Crispe, by 076-760-394. Ons wonders, Openbaring 12 vers 11, dat ons... Thank you.

for God's steadiness, which means whatever we face in our lives, whatever problems whatever challenges we face, we must understand that God is always our refuge. But when you read in verses 4 to 7, it gives you a complete contrast. It gives a peaceful river which runs through God's city while the nations rage and the kingdoms fall outside. God's presence, which means that wherever there is God's presence, there is stability that human beings cannot achieve. What does it mean? In our lives, as much as we see challenges, troubles, as at the moment we're facing challenges in South Africa with the GBV, but at the same time, we understand that God gives us peace. Verse 8 to 11, God is pictured ending all wars by force because he breaks the bow, he cuts the spear and bends the chariots, which is at the end, when you look at those verses, at the end it climaxed with a message that says, be still and know that I am God. So the message of the psalm is that not human strength is what makes people secure. Even when everything visible is collapsing, God's presence in our lives brings the calm and brings the security that we need. Not wire fence, not high wall fences, not guns, not security companies, but God himself is protecting us. That is a core message. But what does it mean to us today? What does this psalm mean to us today? It means that we must have stability. What says that stability is not circumstantial? That is what it means. Firstly, number one, that's what it means. Stability is not circumstantial. The psalm does not promise the absence of chaos, but the psalm promises the presence of God within the chaos. It means that whatever happens in our lives, no matter what chaos we face, earthquakes, roaring waters, nations raging, crime, whatever it is, but even COVID, there is God. So what does it tell us? It tells us that security is relational and it is not situational. We do not look at the situation for security, but we look at the relationship that we have with God. And number two, it says be still, and the be still is a command. It is not a suggestion for calm. God is commanding us to be still and know that he is God. In any situation, he is God. So he accepts his authority over the anxious, warring nations. For a believer, it reframes anxiety. The appropriate response to overwhelming circumstances is trust in God's sovereignty. Whatever happens in our lives, our trust must be in God himself, not in the frantic self-reliance. When you read in the psalm, it gives us also a sense of community, that community is very important. Why am I saying this? It talks about the city of God. And the city of God suggests a security is often experienced with others. And when we are corporately worshiping together, when we corporately meeting together all the time, it means that our security lies in that community, not in private worship as a stabilizing structure. But we need each other. That is why when you read in the book of Hebrews chapter 10, it says, do not be weary of meeting with each other, as it has become a habit of others. So we need community. So now,
when we are closing, in closing, there is a very conspicuous word that we normally do not look at, that normally we do not take notice of when we read this psalm. You remember, you look at every end of each movement, there is a word Selah, S-E-L-A-H. We need to find out what does it mean. And when you look into the Bible, the word Selah appears 74 times in the Old Testament. 71 times appears in the book of Psalms, and only 3 times it appears in the book of Habakkuk. The meaning or the implication, this is actually a musical word, which means at each and every stanza, you need to pause, to reflect, and to lift up. And the root of the word is Selah, which means to lift up and exalt, suggesting that there is a moment where we need to stop, pause, and raise our voices towards God, raise our hands towards God, raise our thoughts towards God in praise of Him, that we stop and to consider what God has done and what God means in our lives. So what this means is that in our lives, we should not always be rushing through life as if there is nothing happening, but we need to stop and reflect. Do not rush past the truth of God. Do not rush past the truth about God. Do not rush past sin or truth about sin. And do not rush past the truth about judgment or grace. You must pause a little bit, let it land in you, get the understanding, know what God means in our lives. What does God want to say? I dare say today that sometimes even in our prayer lives, we are taught to rush through prayer with a list. Say, God, I want this, God, do this, God. But we never give ourselves time to pause and listen. What is God saying to me? Because you must remember, prayer is a two-way communication. It is not a one-way communication. And in most cases, we treat prayer as a one-way communication where we come and instruct God to do what He must do and we stop. But in this word, in this this psalm, we get the word Selah, which says to us, we need to stop, to pause and reflect. What does God say? What is He saying to our lives? And also, we need to weigh what was just said. Because sometimes, why am I saying we need to weigh? That is why I'm saying even when we pray, we need to stop and listen. What is God saying? Let me make an example. When you look in the book of Kings, I think this is Kings chapter 19, where God took Elijah to the mountain. And when he was at the mountain, there was an earthquake. And he says God was not in the earthquake. And there was a strong wind, but God was not in the wind. There was fire, but God was not in the fire. It was only when there was a still small voice that God was speaking. So imagine if Elijah left before, continued to run before hearing the voice of God. And that is what is happening in our lives. We spend our lives rushing. We are very much allergic to quietness. We must always have sound. We must always have noise. But God does not work, does not speak in the noise. He waits until there is calm. Then once there is calmness, then God speaks. So we must weigh what was just said. So many sellers, when you look into the book of Psalms, many sellers, where the word seller comes in, it follows a hard truth. It follows a confession. It follows a declaration of God's greatness. So, which means that the pause forces us who are reading to say, sit with it rather than skim on it.
soul. Worship. And do not just read. When we read the Psalms, we do not just read. We stop and worship God through them. If tied to lifting up, it suggests responding in praise. So when you read the Psalm 46, I think we need to understand very clearly, as we have said before, the psalm is written by the sons of Korah, whose work was to worship, to play the musical instrument, to provide praise in the temple. And therefore, the word Selah, it gives us that time that we must respond in praise, in humility, in a recalibrated perspective, not just intellectual asset. Because in most cases, what we miss in the Psalms and what we miss in God's Word is that we go through it because we're looking for what we want to hear, what we want to get out of it, instead of wanting to hear what is God saying in my life. And that is why the word Selah says pause, stop, reflect, understand, and praise God. So the emphasis of the marker is like saying, pause and consider that, or amen. It invites us to a reflection on what was just said. So today, I need all of us to spend our time reflecting on what God is saying to us, what God is saying in our lives, what God wants us to do with our lives, and instead of just rushing through. Because sometimes when we rush through, we do what makes life happen, but not what God has called us to do. And we miss the calling of God in our lives because we are rushing through. We want to do things and finish what needs to be finished instead of listening what God is saying in our lives. So this morning, as you start your day, as you start moving out, as you start doing whatever you're going to do today, whether you're going to a funeral, whether you're going to a party, whether you're going to a wedding, just take a moment, pause. Before you start cleaning your house, just take a moment, pause, reflect. Why did God allow you to wake up this morning? Why are you able to do what you are doing today? It's because God has called you for a specific purpose. So whatever you do today, just say, Selah, stop and reflect on what God is saying in your life and who God is in your life. Let me say it again. It is important to reflect on who God is in your life. Because unfortunately, let me say this, if you do not have a relationship with God on this side of the grave, on the other side of the grave, there will be no relationship with God. The relationship with God starts this side. And that on the other side, there is no relationship if you do not have a relationship with Him today. That is, as we close, reflect. Take back time. Take time to reflect on what God has done for you and what God is doing for you, what God has called you to do, and do what God has called you to do. It is, I like what Dr. Miles Monroe said at one time, said, if I ask you, can you please just clean, wash the dishes so that when I come back from town, the dishes are washed. And when I go, when I leave, you start cleaning. You mop the floors, polish them, make them shine, make everything very wonderful in the house, but the dishes are not washed. Have you fulfilled the purpose? No. So today, let us look at what God, in our reflection, we need to find out, what does God want me to do in this life? Fulfill the purpose that God has called you to. Wow. And thank you. Amen.

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4: Good morning, listeners. 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We have Mickey and Renal with us this morning. Good morning. How are we doing this morning?
5: Good morning, listeners. Good morning, Geert.
4: Right, Mickey. Today we're going to be speaking about something that we were just discussing off air, and it's about the prop shafts as well as the diff. Now, can you just elaborate, you know, how important is the prop shaft in the vehicle, number one? I mean, I suppose without it, you can't, the vehicle won't go. But if you can just explain to the listeners and for those that, you know, are not really in the know, what is sort of the purpose of the prop shaft and what can go wrong, you know, if anything?
5: Yes, the prop shaft is between the diff and the gearbox. This is the connection. It's like a drive shaft. It got universal, so it can bend, it can work up and down. Because your gearbox is straight at the back in a stance and your rear wheels are moving up and down. That's why you got the prop shaft with universals. Some of them, the longer ones, got three universals with a center bearing in the middle, so you don't have a long prop shaft that's moving up and down. Then you got one that is halfway, then it's connected to the body, and then from there it goes down to your diff. As you go through a dirt road or a bump and the rear wheel is moving up and down, that prop shaft still keep on turning, but it can swivel in the middle. That is why they put in universals on the prop shaft, and the prop shaft is connected between the gearbox and the diff, and that's to transfer the momentum from the gearbox to your diff.
4: Okay. Now, the diff itself, that's... Now, I know we were discussing just now, but the diff, you sometimes get the diff at the back, but sometimes with what is the 4x4s, it's a little bit different as well.
5: Yeah. A 4x4 got two diffs, sometimes front and the one at the rear. That's usually a four-wheel drive vehicle. They have to get a diff front and a diff rear. Even if it's some of the four-wheel drive permanent vehicles, their diff is in the gearbox in the front, and you still got a diff at the back also to transfer the power to your wheels.
4: And what can really go wrong? I mean, what is it that could go wrong in... I mean, obviously, other than just a normal accident or going over a big rock or something like that, I'm just talking more wear and tear. What is it that people need to look out for? Is it when you take your car for a service that they see that it's, you know, it's probably lubricated? What is it that they can look for?
5: See, in your diff, you've got oil. You've got oil in your diff, that there's gears in it. So a diff is there for when you drive and go around a corner. So the one wheel can go fast and the one wheel can go slower. But if you, some people, well, the diff on the inside with a racist car and things, so both wheels track together, that you don't have one wheel is spinning and one standing still. That's why they put it together sometimes to get it both turning, but otherwise you get the diff lock goes into it, that connect the diff also, let your side shaft be one, and then the both of the wheels go together. But otherwise, is you've got oil in it, you've got side shafts with seals on the side. If anything goes wrong, firstly, your side shaft starts leaking, the seals on the outside is not nice, and it run onto your brakes at the back. Or if it run out of oil, there's a leak on it, that diff will seize up.
4: So how do you know if that diff's got enough oil?
5: You have to check it every time when it goes in for a service. Really, usually on the back, there is a plug that you open up. It's supposed to lay level with the plug. If you open up, you can see it or touch it. If you have to put your finger in it and bend it downwards to touch the oil, then the level is low. And if the level is low, you can start looking on your side shaft or in the front where your prop shaft connect to it, at that flange, if there is a leak.
4: Okay, so when you send your car, is obviously a major service, then that would be something the guys would look at.
5: They're supposed to, with every service, on your gearbox and on your diff, is plugs that level it to show to where it's a level, take it out, and have a look. And on your diff, there's usually a vacuum pipe or a plug that you can turn to clean it, or there's a pipe that go into the chassis for a breather pipe. If you go into water, the diff is warm, and it goes suddenly in through a river or something, and it cools down, it will suck in. That means it will suck in water if that pipe is damaged, or if it's blocked, it usually blow one of your seals on the side, because when it warms up, there's pressure inside it, and they have to release it. And the only way you can release it, if that breather plug is blocked, it will push it out the seal or bypass by a seal to avoid it.
4: So I understand that diff keeps the level of the back wheel. So if you're going around a corner, that they don't lock.
5: Yeah.
4: In other words, otherwise you'd just be skidding around.
5: Yeah. Otherwise, corners. The one will be spinning, or the other one will come afterwards. That's why the diff is made like it, so they can turn separately in a separate speed.
4: Okay. Now the prop shaft. Okay. What is the significance? What can go wrong there with the prop shaft?
5: On your prop shaft, you've got universals. As I said, you've got the short prop shaft, you've got the universal in front and the rear. They must be get greased regularly. I see the newer ones come without the greased nipple. The older vehicles, or some of them, still got greased nipples. With every service, they must grease it. Just pump it one or two pumps so you can just see the grease coming. Don't overdo it. And then you've got also on the longer one with a center bearing, they got a slide in it, because if the prop shaft, the diff moving up and down, the length of the prop shaft slide in and out. There you've got the slide in it. That must also get a little bit of grease. Not too much. Because if you overpump it, it could like start getting solid, and it can damage something also.
4: Okay, that's interesting insight. And then the gearboxes. I mean, I know there's different gearboxes and stuff. I mean, you hear of Triptronic, you hear of, you know, all this type of, you know, where the guys go from drive into first and second gears and all that type of thing. So obviously cars have evolved over time. But your standard gearboxes, I know that's an expensive thing if that goes.
5: Yeah, a normal gearbox doesn't seem so expensive than electric or
4: Triptronic
5: or automatic box. They're more expensive. They've got a lot of electric valves in it and clutches in it and things, where the old one is morely gears and bearings and things in it. But also on your prop shaft, there's another thing on the prop shaft. If you get a vibration on your vehicle while you're driving, usually go down and have a look. It can be one of the universals seized up, or the center bearing is gone, it's collapsed. And then you will have when you put your foot down, you get a vibration on your whole vehicle. Just always make sure. First thing is check it, because that can damage the gearbox on the back, because you've got extension housing where your gearbox, your prop shaft slides into. There's also a seal, and there's a bush that the prop shaft run into it. And if you damage the prop shaft, the center bearing, it will damage that thing. It can even break down the extension housing on your gearbox at the back. And the other thing is, with a diff, you got a diff at the back, and some of the vehicles, four-wheel vehicles, will have a diff in the front also. But like a permanent 4x4 car or station wagon, the one front diff is in the gearbox itself. That means it runs on the gearbox oil. You have to check it, and it got two side shafts running out of the gearbox with a prop shaft to the rear diff. Some of the vehicles, you can select it in or take it out, so you have a 2x4 or usually a 4x4 itself.
4: Okay, so it's quite an intricate thing. I mean, there's a lot involved here with that, and it's important that, you know, you do get these things checked when you take it to your car service city for a service. So yeah, so and the gearboxes, I know sometimes when you hear that, you know, that especially with the older cars, you know, when you're trying to change gears and it's not slipping into the right channels. What is that?
5: There's synchro rings inside the gearbox between your gears. That is work like a brake. If you start pulling your gear lever, there's a hub that slides from the one gear to the next gear. And that, they on different speed. That's why there's that copper connection between them. It works like a brake, the synchro ring. And then they break the one gear up to the next one, so it can slide over. And if that single gear is worn out, then it don't break the next gear. And then the one is faster than the other one. That's when it starts grinding before it goes into it.
4: Okay, that's interesting, because I've heard that before. So people, yeah, that was awesome, Mickey. I mean, we really learned something this morning on prop shafts and the diffs and gearbox. So thank you for that. And just to remind our listeners that if you need your car serviced and you need to get some advice on what's going on with your car, don't hesitate to phone Renal or Mickey here at Car Service City in George, shop number 4, 64 Nasna Road, Parakhat Shopping Center. 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We want to wish our listeners a wonderful weekend and have a blessed one. And until next week, God bless.
5: Thank you. Bye-bye.
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12: Hi, goeiemorgen, Grant. 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
15: Goedemorgen, meneer Clinton Bert. 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

0: this is Rachel Hebert. We're live on the corner of Michigan and Wacker, following Casper doing the Cha-Cha Fly. The new dance, the Sweep of the Nation.
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1: Die 4GK in Ladysmith bied op Saterdag 26 September 2026 'n pretloop en potjiekos kompetisie aan. 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

0: 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The opinions expressed in this advertisement are of the party.
1: 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The Freedom Front Plus is already part of the government in various municipalities in the Western Cape and is the logical choice to set our municipalities right. 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
0: 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The opinions expressed in this advertisement are of the party.
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4: 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The Binks on your radio is none other than Beast K. Between 1 and 3 every Saturday. Here I come. The first tune is coming from Jim Fraser, and then the tune is called City Life Rhythm, followed by Bob Marley. And then Bob Marley's coming up with a tune called Natty Dread, Phantom Mojo, Chop Prepare, Bunny Rocks, Bed of Roses.

Greetings in the name of Haile Selassie I, Jah Rastafari. This is the Bing Man, known as Kenneth Nzoto. 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Wadada!

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Gospel reading, can't breathe. And then it is coming up with a tune called Protection. And then followed by Turbulence. Turbulence is coming with a tune none other than Teach

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0: 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This is the Bing Ben, known as Kenneth Nzoto. 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Wadada!
1: I'm sorry, baby. 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

Greetings in the name of Haile Selassie I, Jah Rastafari. This is the Bingy Man, known as Kenneth Nzoto. 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Wadada!

Yep, yeah. Let's move on. Richie Kadari, the tune is called Baby, You Are Mine, followed by Gospel Reggae. Aha! Uh-huh.

Yep, ja, by Lars, the favorite pieces of music. The first one is coming from Alicia Morgan, All I Want, and then the last one, Chuck Fender, and the tune is called Fulfillment. The Binks on your radio is none other than Mr. K and the music created by Mr. K himself, and then the program developed by Metro. Ciao, ciao. See you next week.

Greetings in the name of Haile Selassie I, Jah Rastafari. This is the Bing Man, known as Kenneth Nzoto. Catch me on Saturdays between 1 and 3 with the Reggae Vibes. Wadada!

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0: Hearty welcome to you all, my Global Radio family. Honestly, that is very kind of you that you get to hang out with us for some real radio business. Back to back we go for another installment of the main event. A time frame of 3 hours, exactly 180 minutes or 10,080. That is 10,800 seconds, right? I don't know why I bother myself about all these things, all right? Who cares to do that? It's fine. 3 hours was fine, and I went as far as we talk about 180 minutes and 10,800 seconds. Do you really think that matters to you? Not at very least, all right? That we get to explore what is it at play in the current state of affairs in the country. Yeah, Mzanzi, that's where we at. How are you doing, Mzanzians? By extension, around the globe, you part of this with us family, in case you didn't know that, right? Today, here in this side of the equator, it is Saturday, the 26th day of September, and it is 269 days since the 1st of January of 2026. I go again, meaning there are now 96 days left in the year. What does that mean to you now, right? I just want to know. Right, thank you all, man. Let me extend that special thanks to all of those who choose to celebrate milestones with us, whether it is a birthday, wedding anniversary. It's all about recreating those memories, renewing vows right here with us, right? Friendiversary, that's the other one, right? True friends grow with you as you go through different stages in life. That's what it is. Friends need to appreciate themselves, all right? I'm talking about friends here, nothing else but friends. You know what friendships is. Career achievement, personal victories, also important in the words of Ralph Waldo Emerson. To be yourself in a world that is constantly trying to make you something else is the greatest accomplishment. They love you less when they can't figure you out how to handle the best to deal with you. Remain an enigma of some sort, right? But not yourself, right? And of course, it's all about those quiet wins that is showing the real value and impact you brought to the society. If nothing else, continue being a good person. Yes, I'm talking to you and me, all right? Yeah, you're tuning in for the first time. Welcome to it. Our segmented features right here on the main event are based on collaborative efforts or work, stealing efforts undertaken alongside our regular contributors. Prof. Theo Fenter is not here. Dr. Sandra Foto is also sitting this one out. But don't you dare worry about nothing, because attorney Michael Bergen from Bagram Attorneys reports on labor-related matters. We get to hear his thoughts through a pre-package audio link on Legal Avenues. It makes all the difference, right? Yes, I mentioned that Prof. Theo Fenter and Dr. Sander are not available this afternoon, but I will bring you closer to the key talking points on our feature called Media Bites right here, which comprises of the weather patterns, prophecy of the weather desk in Cape Town. And this afternoon, we get to hear from Wayne. Yeah, Wayne Fenter from the weather desk in Cape Town. They always make sure that they're available to share these details with us. It's kind of like a gloomy weather, partly cloudy, and there was a bit of a light rain. But let's hear more details from Wayne.
1: So for the rest of this afternoon and evening, pretty much cloudy conditions and foggy conditions along the south coast. That's including around George, Knysna, Mossel Bay, extending all the way to Riversdale, still there as well. So a pretty cloudy and foggy afternoon and evening for those regions. Over the interior at around Oudtshoorn and Little Karoo, there's a small possibility of some thunderstorm development later this afternoon. But that should clear out quite quickly during the course of the night. And then by tomorrow, there's a small chance of some light rain in the morning along that Garden Route coastal areas. Still on the cool side as well. With temperatures around the mid-teens, we're looking at around 17 degrees for both Mossel Bay, George, and even into Knysna and Pettenberg Bay, also sitting around 17, 18 degrees tomorrow. Oudtshoorn, on the other hand, I'm sitting in a comfortable 18 degrees tomorrow as well, with that cloudy conditions still persisting, mainly in the morning, so it start clearing out in the afternoon. And then by Monday, Tuesday, should see a bit of clearance over most parts of the Garden Route. We're not expecting any rainfall further for Monday, Tuesday, and Wednesday.
0: Thank you, Boot.
1: Thank you. Bye-bye.
0: Right, that's Wayne Ferreira. No, Fanta from the weather desk in Cape Town. Thanks to him for that. The weather pattern's prophecy. Great to know that instead of me coming here and making up stuff, you don't know me like that. And I really respect you. All right. Family, there's also concerns when it comes to the road closures. Margaret thinks right. So the traffic affairs, I've got that for you. Yandre Barker, head of communication at the Western Cape Department of Infrastructure. There's something that I've learned about the blasting activities. This is next week, right? Okay, so let's listen to him instead. That is Yandre Barker from the Department of Infrastructure in the province.
2: Thanks, Metro and the team, for keeping road users up to date with the latest. So road users are reminded of blasting activities on a section of the N9. Now, that's a 5-kilometer stretch between Oudtshoorn and George. As part of the construction activities on the N9 between Oudtshoorn and George, the contractor will be required to conduct blasting operations to remove and extract rock for construction purposes. Now, the next blast will be on the 29th of September. It's a full road closure from 2 o'clock the afternoon until 5 o'clock. Now, routes that are affected is the Oudtshoorn to George route, as well as Uniondale to George. But people can still travel from Uniondale to Oudtshoorn. People who want to travel during that period, that is from 2 o'clock to 5 o'clock on the 29th of September, can make use of the alternative route, which is the Robinson Pass via Oudtshoorn and Mossel Bay. But if you can make your travels a little bit earlier, in other words, get there before 2 o'clock, you can still travel through, or delay your travels till 5 o'clock, and then you can travel that route again. Thank you very much for your patience. The Western Cape Government is working hard to maintain our roads. Please drive carefully during the period of construction. Let us work together to ensure that our roads are safer for you.
0: All right. Thanks to Yandre Barker from the Western Cape Department of Infrastructure. Oh, thanks to him for that. Traffic affairs is what we're about. And still on issues relating to the traffic, I feel it's best we share this with you while we're talking about that. It is about to practice defensive driving, obey speed limits, and stay alert to protect yourself and others on the road. That is for the drivers, right? Obey speed limits and traffic signs at all times. Never drive under influence of alcohol or drugs. Avoid distractions like texting or holding a cell phone. Wear seat belts and ensure all passengers back lap. Take rest breaks every 2 hours or 200 kilometers to fight fatigue. Maintain a safe following distance at least 3 seconds. For other road users like pedestrians, use sidewalks or walk as far off the road as possible. Face oncoming traffic if there is no sidewalk available. Cross at designated areas like pedestrian crossings or traffic lights. Stay off mobile phones or remove earphones while walking. Wear bright and high visibility clothing when walking at night. And other road users, like cyclists and motorcyclists, you wear properly fitted safety helmet, ride in single file when traveling in groups. Use hand signals and obey all red lights and road signs. You keep a safe passing distance from parked cars and moving traffic. That's what it is for all of the road users, right? And who else did we leave behind here? Nothing to do with the horse riders. What are you doing on my roads anyway? N2s and all. Okay, you heard about the blasting of next week, yeah? On the 29th of September. All of those people are like, these blasting activities from the 29th to in the afternoon to 5 in the afternoon. That is 3 hours of the time of closure for that one. So you have to plan your trip around these times or use alternative routes where possible. That's according to them. Thanks to Yandre for sharing that with us. Also of importance, we have to talk about this one. It is to the families. Pay attention to this. If you know of someone that is a SASSA grant recipient, this is something important I want to share with you before I get carried away or do other stuff. This serves as a reminder that social grants for October 2026 will be paid out over 3 days in the first week of the month. That is like next month. The older persons grants will be paid from Friday, 2nd of October. That is next week, Friday, followed by disability grants on Monday, 5th of October, and a children's grant on Tuesday, 6th of October. It is said that beneficiaries are reminded not to rush to collect their money on the first day, as funds will remain available in their accounts. For anyone who wishes to change their payment methods or banking details, it is important to visit a local SASSA office with a valid ID and bank confirmation documents. You'll also need to complete a consent form. SASSA advisors, they wanted you family to know that any changes should be submitted before the 19th of each month to avoid delays. That's it. There is more coming away right on the main event. Not only that, we talk of the sporting details. There's still something from a warrant officer's piece. That's an account of the safe outlook in the Southern Cape region. Sport brief is coming away. We also got something from the Western Cape Minister of Agriculture. That's something coming up as well. And I did make mention of Prof. Theo Fenter not here this afternoon, but we have made a bite for that. We'll hear more and a bit of beautiful pieces of music right here on this Saturday afternoon. If you just tuned in, yeah, welcome to it as well, because I don't know, where have you been? What have you been doing all this time? You're supposed to be here from when we start with this program. You ready to sit down, you take whatever it is necessary before you listen to your radio program, right? I'm not going to suggest anything crazy right here. And I know that I wish everyone, yeah, did I mention that? How you doing, family? Yeah, I went straight to the milestones without asking if you're doing well. And I trust and believe that you are going to have a whale of a time with us. And of course, I hope to goodness that when we're done here around about 6 o'clock, you feel like, yeah, it was worth your time that is listening to us right here on this Saturday afternoon. We're gonna go to some music now. Yeah, what else can we do? We've got nothing but the very best of that right here on the main event. This music is packaged for you because you deserve nothing but the very best of that right here. And especially this is the kind of weather that we need to bring you closer to some good pieces of music right here. And here's one of them. This is a start right here. It's a guy called Take It to My Place. You know that song? Yeah. Just hum it. How are you gonna find out which song we're talking about right here? Yeah, we're gonna have all those kind of songs that are coming your way right on the main event, and taking care of business is what we are going to do right here. And what else do I need to make mention of before I zip the lips? We're not going to visit the heritage. We will talk more about the other issues. The other issue, no heritage hosted in George, went to Oldson. It already happened, all right? People from that part of the route, they enjoyed it. They have a bunch of fun. I hope it was worth it. But let's go to this song now from the one and only Bruno Mars, I Just Might.

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0: All right, Jaden is not here this afternoon, so I'm kicking the politics nonstop in full effect. I'm calling you with that, of course. Yeah. And we're going to start with this one. I know earlier today, we're at quarters of the Heritage Tournament in Lavai Camp earlier today. So we're going to give you those results. And today being the 26th, of course. And if quarters are today, semis and finals will be tomorrow. So we'll make sure that we can. There's still outstanding games here. The other game that's on the go, it is between Black Cats and NMU Madibas at Lavai Camp. That game kicked off at 2:30 minus African time, of course, right? Silver Stars and First 11, that game is at 4:00 at Lavai Camp. I know some unions or federations around the region are busy with their tourneys, of course. No heritage tournament, nice. Now Plating Bay, what are you doing? Oldson, hey, Mosel Bay, yeah, I know you're busy with your staff as well. And there's also something if you are into Club Rugby, yeah, done with the season. Congrats to Christian from Oldson. Yeah, no. That is the runners up, of course. There's the Barbers. You know, that was a week before last when they wanted the Barbers. But there are two teams now that are campaigning in the Gold Cup of 2026. Two from the region. This is in Great Brak. Great Brak Refere playing against Roses United. That match, of course, is today. And also from the region, Saldanha, hosting our very own Evergreens from the Southern Cape region, Saldanha. They are playing that match in Boland. So this is now the Gold Cup. So we'll keep you posted when it comes to this. Mentioned Great Brak against Roses United in Great Brak Refere. Greenhaven Stadium is what they call it. Yes, that's where they're playing. And then Evergreens out of town. They are hosted by Saldanha in Boland. That is happening only today. The Gold Cup, of course. That's it. When it comes to that, there is more we are going to share with you right here. When it comes to your sporting details, Bafana Bafana, the match is in 25 minutes old, is it? They are playing, that is the Kosaf Kef qualifiers. That is now Bafana Bafana and a match against Guinea. So we will follow that one as well and give you those details. When it comes to football, there is more stuff we're going to share with you right on the main event. So this is exactly what it is. That game is in the 20th minute. Of course, the score at the moment is still nil all. That is nil Bafana, nil to Guinea. Keep you posted when it comes to that. Both teams have their opportunities, but yet to deliver that final decisive touch as it stands at nil all after 21 minutes now, as we speak. We're going to give you all of those with you right here on the main event. I know there is something to do with bowling that we will share with you that is in the region. And I bump into this one, and I have to share that with you. It's very important because these are some of the boys from the region that we will talk about. That it's not a boys, and it's a lot of sports that we're gonna share with you. I just want to keep you interested in all of that, so I know you are going to stay close to your radio. And when we talk about all of that plus more, did I mention to you that we still have Sergeant Spears to talk to us? We'll hear that on the Media Bites and other stories that are interesting right here on the main event.
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2: Throughout our history, sports has had this power to bring us together, even when the country is divided.
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That's what it is, and the music will continue right here on the main event, and we're about to put our hands on that, and yeah, that's how it is. If you just tune in, maybe you're traveling, please do that with extra care on our roads. So that's very important, family, and we continue with you right here. This is a Saturday afternoon a session between 3 and 6 p.m. It will be great to hear that you are well and everything of the best to you. Yes, Kim Kans with this one called Betty Davis Eyes.

0: Alright, take it this one down memory lane, Majida by group called Freeway. Right here, take us now to 22 minutes away from 4 o'clock. Right here on the main event Saturday afternoon it is, and just before that we heard from Kim Cans with a song called Better Days. Betty Davis Eyes. And of course, I'm thinking of better days right here. There is still more to come around in the main event. Don't you worry about nothing. Meterbyte is pretty much what we're going to do instead of Without Boundaries. And of course, no Prof. Theo Fanter, no Dr. Asanda this afternoon. But don't you worry about nothing, because Attorney Michael Bragem has put together for us what we call Legal Avenues reports, and of course about labor reports, among other things. There's more stuff we're going to share with you and your supporting details. This is something I wanted to make mention of, and I was like, where is this one now? The Enver Buys Junior Tournament is a prestigious annual youth lawn bowls tournament, bowls tournament championship in South Africa. They said they're featuring top junior development talent under 15 and under 18 groups. The good thing about it, it's got nothing to do with cricket, rugby, soccer, tennis. It's about these young ones learning bowling at an early age. These are coming across regions like Eden, Western Cape Province, Poland, Overberg, and Cape Winelands. The event is taking place in Oudtshoorn from next week, the 3rd to the 4th. That is next week, Saturday to the 4th, being Sunday of October. So that is good to know that there was some district team as well. It's going to be the Eden team. Good to know that they're there. They host, by the way. You cannot host without having your own team. Yeah, that's how it's done. So we'll tell you more about other details, of course, earlier in the week. That's on Thursday, the Glen Boot to O Boot, that is on a Heritage Day run. Now, from the mall to Lavintown, right? Courtney Street. What kind of name of other street is Courtney Corner, that way Van Rensburg is at. So it was good to see that. And earlier on, that is this earlier today, Mossel Bay Marathon, that is at Sandos Beach, Mossel Bay. So I will see if I can get those details for you, if they update them. But well done to the guys that participated in that. There's a next race now that I know of, that is it's on the 26th. That is only today. Okay, the next one, by the way, is on the 17th of October. They call it the Fancourt Marathon. There's half marathon there, and there's a 10K. So that's also coming up next month. So people are looking forward to it. We're talking about it even today. The background, like, oh, we're so excited about it. So these are the things we're going to share with you. As I mentioned earlier, that Bafana Bafana are hosting Guinea at Orlando Stadium today, right? So we'll tell you more about those. The last time I checked, the score was a nil all. So we're going to look at those details, because it is something of importance, because when it comes to the national team, they are leading now in the 37th minute. Bafana scored. Now, there is now one Bafana, and nil to Guinea. That is the latest score in this match, 37th minute. Good to see that the guys doing well. Right. Goodness gracious, nice to see that. Okon, there's the one who scored there, Okon. He puts Bafana ahead in this one. Great stuff for the guys. Breaks the deadlock for this match against Guinea. There is more we're going to talk about on the main event. Let's take it off the markets and continue in the same vein of taking care of things right here.
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0: We're going to move on. Oh, yes, we are. We're going to talk music now. Here's Westlife with Butterfly Kisses.

After I told you that, we're going to give you the music right on the main event. Not the first time you heard this song on the radio, boys. It's been receiving extensive airplay, but hey, man, makes all the difference that we get to put our hands on it. Kisses in the Moonlight, Sugar. That would make this afternoon complete. Okay, now, I'm talking about the legend in George Benson now. This one came out in one of his albums, While the City Sleeps. I know that the route, the region is not sleeping, and the province, Western Cape province, the country Mzansi is not sleeping. The continent, Africa, motherland, oh, Mama Africa, you can't be sleeping. Global Village, you are part of this with us, you can't be sleeping. Yeah, Kisses in the Moonlight. Yeah, that is something for all of those. This is the kind of music that could be played as background music. Of course, you could be background when you're having those romantic get-togethers. Look who's talking right now. All right. And before that, we have a classic, but it was a remake of Westlife. That one called Butterfly Kisses. It makes you wonder what kind of kisses are those? Butterfly kisses. It surely have to make a difference, of course. And the guys that did a remake of that song, which was made popular or famous by Bob Carlisle, of course. Bob's one is off his album, simply called Bob Castle, of course. He won a Grammy Award for Best Country Song because of that. And the right, Kisses, Butterfly Kisses. I could even call it like a classic, a classic, right? Country. It is a classic, but not a country. All right, it's off his third studio album, Butterfly Kisses, A Shades of Grace. The song was written for his daughter, Brooke's 16th birthday. Also wrote a journal, Butterfly Kisses for Fathers and Their Daughters. Can you relate to this, fathers and daughters? All right? Or fathers with daughters? Hey.

0: the country version of the song with instruments like the pedal, steel guitar, and Voodoo had added. There have been many cover versions of the song, including Ray Brothers, Jeff, Carson, Cliff Richard, and this one you heard, or for Westlife. Goodness gracious, a nice song, that one, Butterfly Kisses. I was thinking of something else, but come on now, it's not about that. Freaky frame of mind, I think that's what you think about me right now. All right, family, I did make mention of Warren Officer Spitz, who was kind enough to send us a rundown of what is happening in our region, a detailed account of the safety outlook and some of the stories you might have missed. So we get to hear from him, and there is something also from the Minister of Agriculture in the province, Mayor. So we got all of this coming up your way right here.
1: Good afternoon, Mayor, and good afternoon to the listeners. Thank you very much, Mayor, for the opportunity once again to share some information with the public and to use this medium, which you always avail for us to engage. Our weekend operations are ongoing as part of Operation Sinela. In last week, we had a specific focus in Oudtshoorn. We have deployed various resources in terms of our Cardinal Crime Combating Team members, our Public Order Police, as well as Oudtshoorn Crime Prevention, which conducted various or several crime combating operations after intelligence information were received from various sources in the community. A total of 9 suspects were subsequently arrested on charges of dealing in drugs. The team concentrated on target operations at illicit drug outlets. These operations were conducted at Thabo Mbeki Square in Bongolotu, Rose Valley in Oudtshoorn, as well as Bridgeton. The members also conducted 2 operations at Dijsselsdorp. Police confiscated 118 Mandrax tablets, 51 halves, 112 grams of tick, and 18 bankers of tick, all with an estimated street value of 35,000 rand. The biggest portion of the drugs were confiscated during the operation, which were conducted at the Bombeki Square in Bongolotu on Saturday last week, where 100 grams of tick were confiscated. Furthermore, Metro Central Karoo members or flying squad members were also deployed at the entrance to Prince Albert at Prince Albert Road, where they pulled over a passenger bus. A search of the bus ensued when 3 travel bags stashed with Dacha were found. The drugs were positively linked to a passenger on board, and he was subsequently arrested. These form part of ongoing operations with the deployment of our members along highways, byways, as well as secondary routes to curb the influx of illicit drugs into the region, as well as to target outlets where drugs are being distributed within community or sold illegally. During the past week, we also hosted the National Heritage Day in Oudtshoorn, and the event was incident-free with the deployment of several police units, and the president of the country was the main or the keynote speaker at the event. We also want to thank the community of Oudtshoorn in particular for their cooperation during the planning as well as the output of the event. Then, Metro, we have received, while in Oudtshoorn, we've received information of a group which are targeting people that walk either from work or at night, and where they are being robbed. We have met with community members within the particular area, and we have urged the public there, and I also want to urge the public today to come forward with any information or anyone who was a victim of crime because of the activities of this specific group to come forward so that we can open cases and subsequently ensure that those that are terrorizing

0: communities are removed from the streets. From the police side, we have agreed to enhance visibility within the area and to deploy more police resources in Bongaletu in particular and Oudtshoorn and as part of those operations in that particular area. Then lastly, Metro, this is also Police Safety Month, the month in which we commemorate police members who have died within the line of duty. And on the 30th of September, National Prayer Day will be hosted along various districts. And the Gandri district will host their event at Naisna. Then on the crime front, Metro, we have opened a murder case after a body of a 32-year-old woman was found at Zone 8 in Tembaletu on Thursday morning. Circumstances surrounding the death is being investigated, and we appeal to the public to come forward with any information which could assist police in this investigation. A post-mortem was conducted on Friday, hence the inquest docket which was initially opened was changed to murder because foul play is suspected. Anyone with information may contact the Tembaletu police station or Crime Stop at 08600 10111. Thank you very much, Metro. Have a nice afternoon to you and to your listeners. Thank you.
1: Thanks to one and all for its speech there. Well, that's information and not so good news to hear about our dear sister there. Yeah, family, let's move on now to our next item. And this one has to do with the Western Cape that has welcomed the proposal. That's now the Department of Agriculture, Economic Development and Tourism. Welcome to the proposal to expand the production of South Africa's foot and mouth disease vaccine. Western Cape Minister of Agriculture, Economic Development and Tourism, Dr. Ivan Mayer, has this to say regarding this.
2: I welcome the National Minister of Agriculture, Mr. Willie Oakham's decision to allow qualifying private companies to make use of the government's foot and mouth disease vaccines and to participate in large-scale vaccine manufacturing. This is a bold and practical step that will strengthen South Africa's ability to fight foot and mouth disease and protect our livestock industry in South Africa. The Western Cape government welcomes the step because it will protect jobs in the Western Cape and promote the well-being of our livestock in the Western Cape.
1: All right, don't forget about one of the toughest firefighters competition. That is the upcoming South African Toughest Firefighter Alive competition. And the Mini Toughest Firefighter Alive, it's coming next week. So they say this is from the 1st and the 3rd of October. That is next week, right? From the 1st is on Thursday, yeah, from Thursday and then until Friday, it's right here in the route. And today, just a reminder, in case you didn't know or you just forgot about it, it is the World Environmental Health Day, and it's about addressing all the physical, chemical, and biological factors external to a person and all the related factors impacting behaviors. It encompasses the assessment and control of those environmental factors that can potentially affect health. And it is targeted towards preventing disease and creating health supportive environments. Yeah, this is also important. That's why when we start with the program, I always make sure that I ask you, how are you doing, family? Is everything going well with you and all? And this year's, and that is the theme for this year, environmental health, standing with science to protect communities, stresses the environmental health practice, relies on solid scientific data to address ecological and health risks. That's how it is, family. So as we do that, let's pray a thought for those who are in hospitals, maybe at home right now, recovering from all these illnesses and stuff. Keep them in our thoughts and prayers as we continue talking right here on the main event. We're going to take it off the market. There is more stuff coming away still right here. We're not run out of things to share with you.
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That's the music for Michael Bolton, song called Ain't Got Nothing If You Ain't Got Love. Well, I don't know enough now who disagrees with that. Ain't got nothing if you get love. We're not mocking anyone, right? Who's not in love. And yeah, that's it. The music continues to do the talking right here on the main event. We try to make sense of it all right here. That's exactly what we here for. Not only the conversations, all the information that we share with you. All right, let's talk about this one. Ain't got nothing if you haven't got love. Michael Bolton co-written this one with Robert John Madlang. He came up in 1991. It featured on the album Time, Love and Tenderness. All they go together, by the way. Come on now. The core theme of this, if you listen to the lyrics, it's all about emphasizing that material wealth, fame, and worldly success mean nothing without love. Hey, nah. And this one was preceded by Backstreet Boys' power ballad called Incomplete. Ooh, came out in 2005, 11th of April of the day. Lead single from their studio album Never Gone. Supposed to be their fifth studio album, right, of that one. Dan McCullough, Lindy Robbins, and Jess Gates are credited for putting this one together. The group's first single after a two-year break from the music scene. They're back with that one. Great song indeed. Still the main event with you right here. Going straight to 6 o'clock, no doubt about it. How are you doing if you just tuned in? And maybe you were with us, you since the clock strikes upon 1500 hours, are you still okay with the treatment we're giving to you right now? Don't worry about that. We've got more to dish out for you. Just when you thought, okay, you had enough. Come on now.

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1: Now, you know what to do. It is the main event on a Saturday afternoon. Real Raider Business is the base of it. All right, still to come, right? Your sporting details, we're going to share that with you and the very best of things. I believe we can do that after this beautiful piece of music from Natalia. And it is something simply called Shiva. Eh? Do you remember this one? And it's not a classic, yeah, but it's a nice piece of music. That'll be followed by our sport briefs for this afternoon, of course, and we can continue with more right here on the main event. And I trust and believe that you're traveling wisely, defensively, and carefully on our roads. It'd be great to know that. And what I'm going to do, and in case you missed the blasting of next week, I will revisit that with you. That is from Yandre Bakker. I believe it would make sense if we do that every hour, and at least so that you say you missed out, you didn't hear it. And it makes sense to hear right here on your radio station, right?

0: Thanks, Metro and the team, for keeping road users up to date with the latest. So road users are reminded of blasting activities on a section of the N9. Now, that's a 5-kilometer stretch between Oudtshoorn and George. As part of the construction activities on the N9 between Oudtshoorn and George, the contractor will be required to conduct blasting operations to remove and extract rock for construction purposes. Now, the next blast will be on the 29th of September. It's a full road closure from 2 o'clock the afternoon until 5 o'clock. Now, routes that are affected is the Oudtshoorn to George route, as well as Uniondale to George. But people can still travel from Uniondale to Oudtshoorn. People who want to travel during that period, that is from 2 o'clock to 5 o'clock on the 29th of September, can make use of the alternative route, which is the Robinson Pass via Oudtshoorn and Mossel Bay. But if you can make your travels a little bit earlier, in other words, get there before 2 o'clock, you can still travel through, or delay your travels till 5 o'clock, and then you can travel that route again. Thank you very much for your patience. The Western Cape government is working hard to maintain our roads. Please drive carefully during the period of construction. Let us work together to ensure that our roads are safer for you.
1: Yes, so for the rest of this afternoon and evening, pretty much cloudy conditions and foggy conditions along the south coast. That's including around George, Knysna, Mossel Bay, extending all the way to Riversdale, Still Bay as well. So pretty cloudy and foggy afternoon and evening for those regions. Over the interior at around Oudtshoorn and Little Karoo, there's a small possibility of some thunderstorm development later this afternoon, but that should clear out quite quickly during the course of the night. And then by tomorrow, there's a small chance of some light rain in the morning along that Garden Route coastal areas. Still on the cool side as well, with temperatures around the mid-teens, looking around 17 degrees for both Mossel Bay, George, and even into Knysna and Pettenberg Bay, also sitting around 17, 18 degrees tomorrow. Oudtshoorn, on the other hand, sitting in a comfortable 18 degrees tomorrow as well, with that cloudy condition still persisting, mainly in the morning, should start clearing out in the afternoon. And then by Monday, Tuesday, should see a bit of clearance over most parts of the Garden Route. We're not expecting any rainfall further for Monday, Tuesday, and Wednesday.
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2: All right, let's start with this one now. The URC, United Rugby Championship. We mentioned this last week that is starting last night. Stormers stormed into 29-15 victory over Connacht. It's away from home at the sports ground. Great to see that the boys did well there. That's what I mean, the boys. Only local teams are our boys. We're going to talk about that one. Yeah, I believe they are doing well, and they have some good news coming their way with Sia Kolisi returning to the team, rejoining the team July of this month. So he's going to be part of the team. That is Sia Kolisi after leaving Sharks, of course, part of it from the 2026-2027 season. He's not the only one. It's just a few guys also going to post that. Your Chelsea Colby is going to be a strong Stormers, I believe that. But anyway, we talk about all the teams that are part of this earlier today at Ellis Park Stadium. Ejo Begejozi. Lions are beating Leinster by 27-26. Leinster's the champions of this year. Of this URC, that was a close one, of course, for the Lions and the Unster. Great tries. Kelly Mpeku, Enrique Cronier, and Stephen Smith, Finian Kune. Those are some of the Australia's scorers today. That is 26 to the Leinster, 27 to the Lions. Roaring there. Well done to them for that. Moving on, looking at other fixtures when it comes to the URC, what to expect. We only mentioned that these games that already played. There's another match now that is on the go. It's in the 26th minute. Sharks playing against Ospreys. And there is that match is in Durban, Kings Park Stadium to be exact. And 6:30 tonight, Zebra will be hosting our very own Blue Bulls. All the South African teams, I'm going to call them that. So 6:30 tonight, that's what's happening. And then they will play tomorrow. It is the big one, of course, the Bokke and the Australia Man, the Wallabies. Opster Stadiums to be exact, Perth, 11:45. Yeah, 11:45, that is in the morning, 11:45. Like 15 hours before noon tomorrow. Make sure you do not miss that one. We'll be talking more about this later on. Oh, in case we should do, let's make it a time because I want to take it off the markets and then we should we continue with that? Yeah. Look at the markets, what it need to take it off. Let me take it off the markets and continue more on this one because I've got something from Rusty Erasmus. He was interviewed. There's a pre-conference before this match of tomorrow. So let's take it off the markets and I'll continue with more right here when it comes to your sporting details. And of course, this is the main event on a Saturday afternoon, trusting that you all doing more than just fine wherever you are this Saturday. Okay,
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2: We are going to move on. Oh, yes, we are. And back to back, we go from that advert trailer. Let's talk about this one now, which is important. Let's listen to the coach regarding tomorrow's match against the Wallabies, Rassie Erasmus.
8: I think with making so many changes, obviously we're in a fortunate position that we've been rotating a lot during the last couple of years. And I guess the big thing always there is, can you maintain a winning whilst doing that? And luckily, we could through stages. There was obviously some stages where we couldn't. But if you look at this team, I think it's a really mobile team. If you look at Jan Hendrik, Grobbies and Zach, Frank, so we know what Eben brings. He's always fit. But with Franco and Paul and Elrich, that's also guys that I think we'll have to match Australia the way they defend and they fill the field, and how they also like to keep the ball through structure alive. And then in the back line, I think Apalele has proven himself over and over. Ed will fully deserves a chance. Kanan and Andre has done some great things for us together as a centre combination. And then Ethan, we all know how well he's played the last couple of weeks. I mean, it's tough not to give a guy like Cameron another run, but he fully understands what the plan is and what the plan will be the end of year two with him. Obviously, we could have played Sia and Damien Willems, Kobus Reinach. There's a couple of guys that we could have put in the team. And then if you look at the bench, I think if you look at that bench, you'll see probably the only guy that still haven't had a solid chance is Kian Horn. But other than that, 7 of the 8 we feel can really bring stability and security if it doesn't go too well. And Kian has proven for us that he can play 10, 12, 15 and even wing for us. You know, so we feel it's a well-balanced team that obviously, even if we picked a totally different team, I think Australia is anyway a challenge. So I don't think this is a specific area apart from maybe the starting team being a little bit more mobile, a little bit more younger than the team that played last weekend with some proper backup on the bench.
2: Dr. Ras Erasmus, that is the man that is taking care of or leading the Springboks to being this massive team. I know he's got other team that he works with in terms of what a technical team that he works with, of course. No one is an MVP when it comes to this, especially if you are in a leader, bro. Don't think you are in a leadership position. You're not an MVP. Right, I'm not here to talk about that. Most valuable person? Is it not really the case? Ah, some people. Let's talk about this one now of the Bafana Bafana. The score at the moment, it's 1-1. Sido Cisse equalized for the Guinea. It's 1-2 Bafana, 1-2 Guinea. This is the AFCON qualifiers. Not a good one to read out loud. Bafana Bafana, what is happening? Okay. This match started, some of them on a Thursday, and they will continue the AFCON Cup of Nations qualifiers. So let's we'll talk more about that after the match. What to expect from Bafana Bafana in terms of the fixtures, the first game for Peter Mosmane returning to the team. We will talk. I know people who say a lot of things since he returned to the team, right? I did share that what happened last night with the URC and earlier today, and the match is still on the go. We will continue with more of this stuff when it comes to that. That is football, rugby, there's cricket, of course. Looking forward to this. The boys are leading now. The match, I mean, the series is leading Australia by 1-2-0. Right, they're leading. When they played on Thursday, of course, South Africa winning that one by 67 runs. Yeah, scoring 297 for 8 after 50 overs. Australia managed only to do 230, 230, 41.2 runs. Yeah, that's it. Well done, guys. They are playing again tomorrow. It is now the second of the third test. We are leading by one match. Okay, is it going to be a clean sweep, right? Tomorrow, the game starts at 10 o'clock, South Africa and Australia. Then, there is a rugby, 11:45, would you believe? Then again, they will start on Wednesday, the 30th of September. That is the third one. So, if they win tomorrow, South Africa, that means it's going to be 2. And then Wednesday one will be important. The 1:30 to be exact against Australia. And if they win that one, it's going to be a clean sweep, whitewashing cricket terms. The test matches start a week after next on the 9th to the 13th of October. Test match against Australia. Take it of them in the morning. And then 11:45, the Booker. That's what it is, bad. Let's talk about this, but don't say we didn't tell you about all of this. The top 20 is also on the go. That is the cricket, right? Pro 20. And, of course, we can call them top 20 because they are professional teams, all right, in this tournament. And when we mentioned this before, that is why the Pro 20 changes this domestic cricket, of course, the domestic T20 cricket, which has undergone a major shakeup with introduction of the Pro 20 Cup. The tournament combines the previous T20 Challenge and T20 Knockout competitions. I believe this is a brilliant idea, bringing Division 1 and Division 2 sides into one competition. Hey, incentives there should be key here. 8 Division 1 teams, 7 Division 2 sides, and the CSA emerging makeup, the 16-team field. They will be already divided in two pools of 8, with the 4 Division 1 series sides and 4 Division 2 or Cricket SA emerging teams in each group. Well done for this. I believe that the Badgers are going to benefit from this, right? Teams that are part of this cup. Yeah, their matches, they started already. Dragons made a flying start to this cup. That is the Northwestern Dragons made an emphatic start to the inaugural Pro 20 Cup or last night, brushing aside Warriors by 7 wickets at Super Sport Park. Family, there's more to come right here. Attorney Michael Bragam, we talk your sport on What About Nothing. Still calling to brief you. Okay, let's look at this one, which is on the go. There's two matches that are playing right now. We need to look at them. Yeah, Bafana Bafana are leading now by 2-1. Yeah, they are fighting it out. That game is in the 79th minute now. Bafana 2-1. They must really maintain this, and we don't want to see a situation when they lose or draw at home, because it's going to be tough in this tournament. You need to make sure that they wrap up things right here and win this match. Okay, who scored the match? It's the goal. Samukelo Kabini scores to make it 2-1 for Bafana Bafana. All of this is happening in front of a full house at Orlando Stadium. Orlando East in Soweto, in case you didn't know. And I did make mention of the match that is on the go. Sharks. Is it Sharks? Yeah, it's Sharks. Of course, that one, let's give you those one. They are playing that match, Sharks. Last time I checked, they were leading. They're still leading Ospreys by 21-7. Sharks 21, Ospreys 7. That game is in the 37th minute now. Yeah, still a first half of this match. Yeah, and later on, Bulls are playing against Zebre. I didn't call it Zebre Pumas. What did he call himself? Zebre. Yeah, that match is at Stadio Sergio Lanfranchi. This must be in France. There is just no way a name like this. It says France written all over it. France or Italy? Am I wrong? Yeah, no, it's in Italy. Of course, Stadio Sergio Lanfranchi, that is in Italy. That's where they etched the boys, playing against now the team, that is the Brewer. Right, family, that is for now. And I'm also looking at what is happening with the soccer around the region. So as soon as we see those results, we will share that with you. Don't you dare worry about nothing. If they don't share with us, we continue. Life goes on, so they say. 15 minutes away from 5 o'clock now. Let's take care of the music. And the flip side of that, Attorney Michael Bragan's insert right here on the main event. And the song that's going to take us to that, it is another one that is nice and easy. We're going to take it nice and easy, of course, and without any worries. I've taken off Shiva. We don't have to revisit that. We're going to give you another song. So beautiful piece of music right here. You can share on a Saturday afternoon. And today it is Sunday, but come on, the weather calls for it. And it's a Saturday, but some will say take it easy, even though like it is a Saturday, Sunday afternoon. The Commodores.

Hi, it's been some very interesting developments, and I'm going to take you through some of them. And if anyone is interested, I can follow up on these issues. The first thing is, we've just seen the Constitutional Court. They declared the Public Procurement Act invalid. That's an act that went through Parliament. It was supposed to show that there was a way of doing things for public procurement. The Constitutional Court said that the act is actually invalid. And why? Because Parliament failed to ensure adequate public participation before the passing of the act. This was in 2024. It's taken a long time to get to the Constitutional Court, but the message from this is not the Constitutional Court's declaration of Public Procurement Act. That's not the real message. The real message is that Parliament has to go out to the people and ensure adequate public participation before passing any piece of legislation. And Parliament has failed the people many times where they pretend to go through public participation and it doesn't really work, and then they go ahead anyway. This is a lesson that has to be learnt, and we've seen this with a lot of our Labour legislation. It's very interesting that it keeps getting thrown out again when it goes to the Constitutional Court. And it's a message to government to follow it properly. Now, to go on to something interesting in terms of a particular case that was heard. In this particular case, a lady by the name of Zenobia Abrams, an accountant, she was working at NSFAS. She was also a shop steward. And what she did was that she had sent information, very private information, to her personal Gmail account. In other words, she sent the information to her account. In that particular instance, the commissioner said that when she got dismissed at their workplace, the commissioner at the CCMA then reinstated her and ordered 20 months of back pay, which was over R1 million. But of course, they took that on to the Labour Court, and there was an acting judge, Kunda Kok, Judge Kunda Kok. He said that the commissioner had misdirected himself and set aside the award and referred the matter back to the CCMA. So the Labour Court can do this. In other words, they don't overrule the commissioner. All they say is, we are sending it back to the CCMA. We're not making our own judgment. Now, in that particular case, it was interesting because Commissioner Bennett in Cape Town ordered that back pay of 20 months, which, like I said, was over R1 million. But, of course, it was sent back for a fresh arbitration. We haven't had the fresh arbitration yet, but it'll be interesting to see what happens. So be careful when you forward information, even to yourself. You could run foul of the law. So any employee looking at this, any employer watching this, should have a proper policy in place with regard to emails. It doesn't help referring emails onto yourself. That's not a defense, because then you could be overriding the Poppy Act. So it's an interesting piece of discussion that, and it's gonna continue. That discussion will continue because a lot of us just tend to send emails onto ourselves or onto friends, and then you're breaching confidentiality. Another interesting issue, and we've been talking about this, obviously, it's been in the radio bulletins for over a month now. And this is the whole idea about sexual harassment, sextortion, sexual corruption. I mean, of course, we've seen that.

Unwelcome conduct of a sexual nature, and it can be verbal, physical, or implied. And when the perpetrator knows that it's unwelcome, now it doesn't have to, you don't have to say no, or you don't have to say, I really don't like this. You can, your behavior can show that it's completely unwelcome. And if that's the case, that is sexual harassment. There's no two ways about it. Employers should have policies in place. They should have proper grievance procedures and disciplinary codes. There must be an action taken by the employer, because otherwise that employer faces the risk, not the person that did the harassment, the employer. So it's important for the employer to come forward, to notice the sexual harassment, take into account what anyone says, and then see that action has to be taken. But also important is the paperwork. The employer must put policies together, and I go through it again. They must have proper policies with regard to sexual harassment, proper grievance procedures in writing, and the disciplinary codes must refer to this. The employer must act to expose, because if the employer doesn't act to expose and consequence management with regard to the person who's performing the harassment, there's a problem. Sextortion is the same thing. Basically, what people are doing is they're abusing their power, authority, to obtain sexual benefits. And we're seeing a lot of this at the workplace. Unfortunately, people don't come forward, and that's the real problem. But we're expecting trade unions and shop stewards to take this very seriously. To move on about another piece of legislation that has now been sent out by the Department of Employment and Labour through the Portfolio Committee of the Department of Employment and Labour. I sit on that Portfolio Committee, and people might have seen is the Employment Services Amendment Bill. It's now open for public comments. So please, if anyone's interested, especially employers, if anyone's interested, come forward, have a look at the Employment Services Amendment Bill. I've put in my comments, but the public has been now asked, have been approached for comment. And the Portfolio Committee on Employment and Labour has sent this out to various radio stations, newspapers, emails, etc. And they've said, please come forward and comment. Now, it's absolutely vital for Parliament to get input, to consult with the public, to get input on this. It's actually quite a strong Employment Services Amendment Bill. There's some very big differences that have come out, and I urge you to have a look at this. No good afterwards saying I'm not happy. Either it's too harsh or it goes too far. Up to you. You can contact Mr. Zolani Sakasa, S-A-K-A-S-A, Zolani Sakasa. His email address is Employment Services Bill, all lowercase, all one word. Employment Services Bill, no gaps between it, at parliament.gov.za. It's open until the 6th of November at 4 p.m. So you must comment before the 6th of November at 4 p.m. There's more than enough time. And it will go through, your comments will go through to the Portfolio Committee on Employment and Labour. Remember, Zolani Sakasa. I think it's important to comment. If you don't comment, that's your fault. You can't complain afterwards that you don't like the legislation. Now, there's an ongoing problem and an ongoing debate, and I just want to give people a little bit of a heads up on this. Temporary employment services, in other words, companies, employers that send out, they recruit staff. They send out those staff to work elsewhere. Now, up until now, or up until a few years back, they remained employed by the Temporary Employment Service, who then send their employee off to the client. They work at the client. They work there for months on end. And then what happens is, there's a problem and the Temporary Employment Service have to take some action, and they either have a disciplinary hearing and dismiss, or they retrench, or they move them to another client. Now, we've got law on this, and it's a deeming provision in terms of Section 198 capital A in brackets 3, close brackets small b,
The client

and becomes the sole LRA employer, Labor Relations Act employer. That's a difficult concept to understand, but the reality is that if you have an individual who is sent off to work at a client on behalf of your employer, you've been there for more than 3 months, you're earning under the threshold, which is about 23,000 rand a month, you're earning under that threshold, you've been there longer than 3 months at the client, you are now deemed by law to be working for the client. That's deemed to be your employer. And so if there's a disciplinary hearing, the Temporary Employment Service can conduct the disciplinary hearing, but what they have to do is they have to say, we're doing this on behalf of the client and your new employer, your employer. Now, many of the trade unions don't understand the concept. Many people don't understand the concept. It is peculiar to South Africa, but it's put in there as a protection to the employee. Because often you don't know who. Let's say you've been sent off to a big wholesaler from your employer. You're working at the wholesaler, you've been there for a year, and you do something wrong. It's not the Temporary Employment Service, who you think is your employer, who should actually be dismissing you. It is the people where you're working. So it's absolutely impossible for you not to get a full grasp of this, and you must get that grasp, because you need to make it explicit from the outset that the disciplinary inquiry is being conducted on behalf of the client, who is now the new employer of that employee. So the reality is that it is a strange situation. You still have temporary employment services, or you can call them labor brokers, or whatever you want to call them. They actually lose the employment, which then is moved over to the client. So it's a new concept, and we need to understand that. But thank you for listening to me. It's Michael Bagley, I'm a labor lawyer.

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0: All right, it's a legendary group there, the Manhattans, a song called Shining Star. Honey, you are my shining star. Don't you go away. You don't want to someone to whisk you away. Go. It's okay. All right. I love this part. Feels so good when you are lying next. Okay, here next to each other. All right. Lost in love. That's the part I wanted to talk about. Feels so good when we are lying here next to each other. Lost in love. That's it, man. The Manhattan's there, taking us now to 9 minutes past the hour. That's according to my timepiece. I don't know if yours is telling you otherwise. You better do it. Synchronize it. Thanks to Attorney Michael Bragan for packaging that one for us. And next week is back to the full team. You know, when they are here, they make profound sense of why we do this on a Saturday afternoon. Till such time that we mute this voice that we hear right now on a Saturday. And but of course, just know that I'm profoundly grateful, of course, to you, family, for allowing us to invade your space and try to crown your Saturday afternoons with what we call real radio business. Talking about real radio business right about now, I want us to share this. I believe it is important because now we're close to the 4th of November. Yesterday is the 26th, but the 4th of November for local government elections is around the corner. Okay, today being the 26th, of course, the 21st, when was the 21st? Was it Monday? It marked the opening of applications for special votes. Yeah, we shared those with you before that. Just a reminder for the 2026 local government elections, in line with the election timetable. Voters who qualify for a special vote have until Monday, 12th October at 5 to submit the applications. And special votes are meant to ensure access to the vote by persons who would otherwise not be able to participate in elections on the 4th of November this year. That is, it's coming up shortly, right? There are two broad categories of special votes. The first, at-home visit special votes for persons who are unable to be present physically at a voting station owing to physical condition. Not just anyone, right? This category of voters, if approved, are visited at a place of confinement, which must be in a voting district in which the voter is registered. The second one of special votes relates to voters who can present physically at their voting station but cannot vote at their voting station on voting day. This category of voters will, if approved, vote at their voting station on the 2 days preceding election day. The Election Commission advises voters who may be away from their voting districts on the 4th of November 2026, including those working in essential services and the media, that they qualify to apply for a special vote. Okay, you know this. Besides all of this, there are some concerns about the significance of this, how people view or look at the elections, right? And there were some conversations regarding this, and I really, Prof and I, we did touch on this, if not 2 weeks back, when we talk a bit about the local government elections. And some of the things that came out of that, always nice to hear from a diverse pool of voices, of insights and all that. Some things came out, the factors driving low voter registrations or even interest, people going to the votings, their turnout to be exact.
1: Yes, so I think this was quite a crucial research that was conducted, and it was actually asked for by the IEC. And the reason for this is because there's been a lot of a lot of issues that have come up, especially after the 2021 local government elections, about the fact that not a lot of people turned up to vote. There's been a lot of protests. There's been a lot of pushback when it comes to political parties. And the IEC decided to perhaps investigate further as to what are some of the biggest issues. And the issue here is the lack of trust, that the voter does not trust public institutions, that being government, local government, parliament, and leaders as well. And this is possibly the reason that's contributing to the fact that people don't want to go out and vote, because they just do not trust, they do not think that their vote is going to make any kind of difference. Another alarming and very concerning aspect that's come out of this research is the fact that young people do not vote anymore. And this came out, this is something that we do know. We've seen this in the recent local government elections, but there is a worry that it's going to continue happening if the issues are not addressed. And the biggest finding is that young people do not see any change when they vote, and there is no trust when it comes to politics. They are disengaged when it comes to politics in the country and when it comes to leaders of political parties in the country. So it's not that young people don't understand the importance of voting, they just don't feel as though we have the right leaders and that political parties are doing the right thing and that their vote will make a difference. So quite scathing and quite damning when it comes to the politics around this, it seems as though they're trying to find a way to say, how do we tackle this moving forward?
0: It doesn't end there. Dr. Victor Chalet, IEC's Deputy Chief Electoral Officer for Aldrich, that is now on low budgets. Yeah, there's also something about public awareness of IEC border education. From their side, what is it their reaction, rather, on this survey when it comes to people not turning out, and people are saying that we're not even aware there's elections. Some they even go as far to say, what is these elections all about? So the survey shows something different. This is his reaction.
2: It is indeed a point that we have to take seriously. The confusion is not even exclusively from the adult population, even people in urban areas, even some of the elite. There's always a conflation in terms of understanding what a voter education and civic education is. We need to try to make that more clear in that voter education, a lot of times when we approach the elections, people are advised on the where to vote, how to vote, and when. But, sometimes when people say they don't know much about voter education, they're actually talking about the broader civic education perspective, which I'm saying we are now making sure that we mount equally on that front. And we are also working closely with electoral stakeholders, because, again, this is not the responsibility of the Electoral Commission alone. We rely on the media, we rely on civil society organizations. So we are working hard to make sure that there's more awareness. And as a result of that, and as part of the response to these findings, so when people say we don't know much, we haven't had much, we're saying, okay, you know what, let's go straight into it. Let's start engaging purposefully.
0: All right, that is the voice of Dr. Victor Chalet, IEC's Deputy Chief Electoral Officer for Aldrich. Talk about this low public awareness of IEC voter education. It doesn't end there. The importance or significance of these elections, the 2026 local government elections, and it has a direct impact on service delivery, as highlighted by some of the researchers in of Africa Check. Local government directly dictates daily living conditions, don't you know this, including water, electricity, refuse removal, and road maintenance. We spoke to Yandre earlier about what's happening with the blasting and all, making this election a referendum on basic municipal accountability. There is also a test of public trust to the authorities, with public confidence in local government structures strained and declining voter turnouts recorded in prior cycles dropping from 58 5.7% in 2016 to 45% in 2021. And of course, that is not the last time we have the local government elections. Every 5 years, the 2026 poll will measure whether civic participation and institutional trust can rebound. And some of the issues around this is about these so-called hung councils. That is, in 2021, it was building on the 2021 shift, which saw hung councils surge from 27 to 66. Then the 2026 vote is expected to produce further fragmentation and localized coalitions. Those ones, it's not nice to see. Because every 3 months or so, you see people like changing again. Is this party? Now they forge collusion or co-labor with other party. And it's that Yerrick Maguire story right there. Testing whether political parties can transition from reactive bargaining to stable governance. That's the key phrase there. Stable governance is what our people richly deserve when it comes to this election. So we're looking forward to that. We leave the rest to you, family. And you know what you're supposed to do. And we're not going to sit here and say, you do it like this and do it like that, because like you're not responsible. Come on. Let me even stop there. Taking something from the microbase, we're going with more right here. Your spending details coming up later.
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0: You better believe it. It is a Touchline View. This is now the final lap of that with Jerian. Full time score: Bafana Bafana 2, Guinea 1. That is now that game. Next up for Bafana Bafana is on Wednesday against Eritrea. And that is at 6 o'clock Mzansi time. There's a group stage of this one. Okay, well done to the boys. 2-1. First win for coach Pitso Mosimane on his return to the team. Bafana Bafana, that is. Okay, well done to the boys. We talk more about this. And there is an interesting thing that is developing. Of course, if you are in the region, you will be pleased to know that we are going to talk about the Enverbor Boys Junior Tournament. That is annual youth lone bowls tournament in Mzansi, South Africa, featuring top junior development talent under 15. And under 18 groups across regions like Eden, where we at, Western Cape Province, Boland, Overberg, and Western Province is just Western Province, right? Boland, Overberg, and Cape Islands. And the event taking place in Oton from the 3rd to the 4th of October. That is on the 3rd, is next week, Saturday, 4th on Sunday. That is now, you've got a host team, District Eden Bowls. Being part of that, well done to the young ones. And there was an uncle that I knew way back, John. Yeah, good guy. Right, cricket wise, the Garden Route Badgers are currently competing in the 2026-2027 Yes Play Pro 20 Cup with their upcoming pool fixtures Starting next, let's talk about next week one. The 1st of October, they are playing against Eastern Cape in Nyati in Oudtshoorn Recreation Ground. That is on the 1st of October. And Wednesday, the 7th of October, they facing DP World Lions. The same venue, that is the Recreation Ground in Oudtshoorn. Then on the 10th of October, Saturday, all these matches are playing. Okay, another one is not at home. They play against Northwest Dragons at Northwest University Oval in Potchefstroom. That is now the Badgers. First game against Eastern Cape in Nyati, 1st of October. 7th of October in Oudtshoorn again, DP World Lions. Then on the 10th, Northwest Dragons in Potchefstroom. Northwest University Oval, to be exact. Becca, is it? I didn't already mention this one of Bafana Bafana winning their match today against Guinea at Orlando Stadium. Max match Eritrea Wednesday. Then the squad will also be involved in an international friendly against Egypt in Cairo on the 4th of October following the two AFCON qualifiers. The 2026-2027 United Rugby Championship URC season kicked off last night. Stormers won their match. Lions won their match as well. And then the game that before we talk about that, let's look at other games now. Sharks, they played against Ospreys. The last time I checked, they were leading that match against Ospreys. That is the Sharkies, do they call it? They call it? All right, let me just look there. It's that game is in the 56th minute. It's 34 to Sharks, 19 to Ospreys. That's what's happening there at King's Park Stadium in Durban. And at 6:30, the Zebre Parma is in Italy hosting Bulls. Yeah, I got that name right now. Zebre Parma. Yeah, the Bulls have the number. Have a number. Yeah, they really been beating them. I'm looking at the last four meetings, and the last one, the first one was on the 15th April in 2023, 78 to the Bulls, 12 to Zebre. And then on the 4th of 2023, 29 to Zebre. That's now away from home, 54 to the Bulls. So away from home, there's no issues there. Then on last year, on the 29th of March, Bulls 63, Zebre 24. On the 9th of May, 54 to the Bulls, 19 to Zebre, Parma. There's last four meetings between these two teams. So that is the story when it comes to that. And what else that is of great interest? There is a game tomorrow, the big one. Yeah, it is a big one because we said it. It's the Springboks playing against Australia, 11:45 SA time, 11:45 midday, right? The Springboks playing at Optus Stadium in Perth. Don't worry about nothing because, well, according to the head-to-head, the two sides have faced each other in the test match in Perth. Historically, South Africa, that is the Springboks, holds the upper hand overall through Australia has, Australia has traditionally been tough to beat on the home soil. But the fact that Mzansi has an upper hand in Perth, it really makes one to say, okay, they might go for it tomorrow. All right, the Springbok head coach Russ has made 13 changes to the starting lineup. You follow earlier following their recent outing against All Blacks. That match, I mean that series, what call it? The rivalry? When he won, was it 3-1? Four matches, three in Mzansi, one away. Won 3-1 in that one. Their tails are up in this match. Captained by Andre Esterhazen. A lot of stories about this guy, but I'm not going to get into that. Wallabies coached by Les Kiss, Argentina. Knows this guy's Australia, of course. Australia enters the match undefeated in the last four games under his leadership. Though they face a massive test against the world number one ranked South Africa. Springboks. The Springboks and Australia have played 97 total test matches against each other. The Men's Rugby Union, right? With South Africa winning 53 games, Australia winning 41, and the three matches ended in a draw. I hate a draw in a rugby match. Need the results, right? Okay, family, let's move on, shall we? What else can we do? We're going to talk more right in a minute. Is there anything else relating to sport that I need to take off? See, for the local stuff that I haven't got the results of the rugby, the Heritage Cup tournament. They're playing the Heritage Cup tournament. Yeah, all I know is the same is today. If you don't update your stuff, And of course, the same story. I need also to get the gold cup there, because I'm going to say my goodbyes without even touching on this. Let me just see if there is something they've said about the gold cup. The last time they updated this one in Saldana, Evergreens were leading. It was a good one, of course. And okay, these two teams are from the region, SWDE region. That's what I'm Evergreens and Great Bug River. Say strong to them. So let's see if we can get something else from the Great Bug, because that one it was only updated by. Okay, let's see if the Saldana. No, there's nothing yet. You're only in 30 minutes ago. That's around about 5 to be exact. Eagles were leading by 30-10. That was a half-time score there, according to this from this Saldana Rugby Club, right on their page. And in Brac, let's see if they have made any changes to the score, or there's any update on that. Nothing now. So it's a pity that's it on updated stuff in time, so that we can share those that information with you. But anyway, it is a Gold Cup. It's a Gold Cup. Your teams from the region are doing well, and I have no doubt that the Great Park is playing at home. Green Haven, to be exact. Come on, guys. You can do it. All right. Family, what else is there for me to do is to put my hands on the music. And we take something from the mega piece, flips out of that, some few stories to take it off, and then we wrap it up. There's nothing wrong with that. Sprinkle for music. Here's something else now. I believe we've been taking it nice and easy, and we're going to keep it like that until we run clean out of time right here on the main event. Let's go now to this one. It's a beautiful song from the Isley Brothers, a song called Caravan of Love. Everybody, you should know this song. It is a nice and beautiful piece of music, and you're gonna love it. It sounds something like this.

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1: Dit is tyd vir meer groei en werksgeleenthede, meriete bo politiek en sterker deursigtigheid en aanspreeklikheid in ons munisipaliteite. Die Vryheidsfront Plus is reeds in regering in verskeie munisipaliteite in die Wes-Kaap en is die logiese keuse om ons munisipaliteite reg te ruk. Maak die VF Plus sterker. Dis tyd vir verbetering. Tyd dat ons munisipaliteite vir ons werk. Stem op 4 November VF Plus, want groen gaan dit doen.
0: Die menings wat in hierdie advertensie uitgedruk is, is die van die politieke party.
2: Thanks Metro and the team for keeping road users up to date with the latest. So road users are reminded of blasting activities on a section of the N9. Now that's a 5 kilometer stretch between Oudtshoorn and George. As part of the construction activities on the N9 between Oudtshoorn and George, the contractor will be required to conduct blasting operations to remove and extract rock for construction purposes. Now the next blast will be on the 29th of September. It's a full road closure from 2 o'clock the afternoon until 5 o'clock. Now, routes that are affected is the Oudtshoorn to George route, as well as Uniondale to George. But people can still travel from Uniondale to Oudtshoorn. People who want to travel during that period, that is from 2 o'clock to 5 o'clock on the 29th of September, can make use of the alternative route, which is the Robinson Pass via Oudtshoorn and Mossel Bay. But if you can make your travels a little bit earlier, in other words, get there before 2 o'clock, you can still travel through, or delay your travels till 5 o'clock, and then you can travel that route again. Thank you very much for your patience. The Western Cape government is working hard to maintain our roads. Please drive carefully during the period of construction. Let us work together to ensure that our roads are safer for you.
3: Yes, so for the rest of this afternoon and evening, pretty much cloudy conditions and foggy conditions along the south coast. That's including around George, Knysna, Mossel Bay, extending all the way to Riversdale, Still Bay as well. So pretty cloudy and foggy afternoon and evening for those regions. Over the interior at around Oudtshoorn and Little Karoo, there's a small possibility of some thunderstorm development later this afternoon, but that should clear out quite quickly during the course of the night. And then by tomorrow, there's a small chance of some light rain in the morning along that Garden Route coastal areas, still on the cool side as well, with temperatures around the mid-teens, looking at around 17 degrees for both Mossel Bay, George, and even into Knysna and Pettenberg Bay, also sitting around 17, 18 degrees tomorrow. Oudtshoorn, on the other hand, sitting at a comfortable 18 degrees tomorrow as well, with that cloudy conditions still persisting, mainly in the morning, should start clearing out in the afternoon. And then by Monday, Tuesday, should see a bit of clearance over most parts of the Garden Route. We're not expecting any rainfall further for Monday, Tuesday, and Wednesday.
4: Thank you, Boot.
3: Thank you. Bye-bye.
4: Righto, that's it. Before we say goodbyes, I got something from that. The runners now. There was this Petro SA half marathon and 42 kilometers, a full marathon earlier today. So I need to take care of this. Let's start now with the great grandmaster, 70 to 79. Yes, you heard me right. Start now with the Queens. Mariette Horn came first there with 2 hours and 9 minutes, and Sylvia Yafta came second, 2 hours 30 minutes and a second on that. Then it comes to the males, Desmond Klein, Otunigo Arias came first there, 1 hour 52 minutes and 12 seconds, 21 kilometers I'm talking about here. And Andre Bernardo, 2 hours, a minute and 26 seconds, a grandmaster, 60 to 69. Second place, Aneta Milanchowski, 2 hours, 7 minutes and 2 seconds. Analia Botha, 2 hours and 2 seconds. And then the males, Ernst Van Zyl, 1 hour, 53 minutes and 16 seconds. And Peter Jane, And 1 hour, 34 minutes and 40 seconds. Man, they were flying there. I know, Pete, you can really do it. Right, Master, 50 to 59. Elsa Elof came second. This for 2 hours and 7 minutes and 90 seconds. I don't know why. Anneli Kruger came first. There is no record of her time there. Maybe she was fast enough, so quick that they couldn't even read her time. Then the males, Neil Fenter, 1 hour, 39 minutes and 2 seconds. And Quentin Sward came first with 1 hour, 26 minutes and 34 seconds. 50 to 59. Veterans, 40 to 49. Anari Donald, the queen there, 1 hour, 34 minutes and 39 seconds. Then when it comes to the gents, so the males, Tandukolo Techwayo, 1 hour, 29 minutes and 22 seconds. Nielsen Bass came first, 1 hour, 27 minutes and 2 seconds, 40 to 49. Juniors, no one when it comes to the females. What happened to you, ladies? All right. The boys, only Chris de Jager, 1 hour, 46 minutes and 48 seconds. Then open, third to the females, Anari Donald, 1 hour, 34 minutes and 39 seconds. Minky Lotter at number 2, Lotter, 1 hour, 28 minutes and 11 seconds. Then Carla Spinbeck. Oh, Carla. Last weekend she was in Bredasdorp when she came first in the 42 kilometers. Now she's doing the half of that. 1 hour, 25 minutes and 27 seconds. The males. Third place, Akin Wilson, 1 hour, 15 minutes and 4 seconds. Bruce Maboza came second, 1 hour, 40 minutes and 37 seconds. Lloyd Bursman, winning last week, what is this again? The Foot Fun Africa, 42 kilometers, yes. Carla also did the same, but female. Right. Lloyd, 1 hour, 30 minutes. That's how it is. On Wednesday, he did the same thing with that heritage of clean boot to old boot. Came first, so it was 10 kilometers. Easy run for him, of course. That's Lloyd Boisman there. That is now the half marathon. Let's look at now the 42, the full marathon. They were no great grandmaster, 80 plus on the 42. No great grandmaster, 70 to 79. No. They said, no, we're going to leave this one. When it comes to the grandmaster, 60 to 69. No queens or females there. But Davi, Womdavi Suralar came first now. 4 hours, 35 minutes and 15 seconds. Great to that. The master, 50 to 59. Queens, Roberta Schobecks, 4 hours, 6 minutes and 19 seconds. Then Carol Grunewald came first at 3 hours, 54 minutes and 24 seconds. Then Pat Dakasi, the males, came first 3 hours, 50 minutes and 40 seconds. Everson Nyamuka, 3 hours, 23 minutes and just a second there. Flying Mabrur, veterans of 40 to 49. Alison Nell, 3 hours, 23 minutes and 53 seconds. Theresa Boschna, 3 hours, 17 minutes and 44 seconds, 40 to 49. Okay, Mario Mayer, the males, 2 hours, 59 minutes and 35 seconds. Kalu Pinar, 2 hours, 53 minutes and 15 seconds. This is 40 to 49, right? And then coming to the open, I see there's something different. Yeah, they take 1, 2, 3, 4. This is a new race, after all. This one of Mosel Bay, right? They've been quiet when it comes to these long races. Always been the 15s and the 10s. Yeah, they said, okay, now we know for your days of Petro SA. Females, queens, number 4, Cindy Fansale, 3 hours, 35 minutes and 42 seconds. Jeanette van der Berg, Jeanetta, 3 hours, 24 minutes and 58 seconds. She came third. Alison Nell, 3 hours, 22 minutes and 53 seconds, twice at the podium because she was number 2 in the vets, that is 40 to 49. In the open, she came second, so twice at the podium. Well done to her. Teresa Buchner, same thing for her. 40 to 49, she came first. And overall, the open, she came first with her time of 3 hours, 17 minutes and 44 seconds. Let's look now at the gents. 4th, Kalu Pina. 2 hours, 53 minutes and 15 seconds. The same thing he did when he was a veteran, 40 to 49. He came first there. Now he's in the fourth position, competing against the likes of Christo Blau. 2 hours, 15 minutes and 48 seconds. Awonge Komani came second. 2 hours, 42 minutes and 45 seconds. Selvin Matthews came first. 2 hours, 42 minutes and 3 seconds. No wonder he was taking easy on Tuesday. Even though he came second, he was like in a cruise mode. He was preparing himself for this, or saving himself for this. There's also a mention of in the same events. It was SWD 42 kilometer championship. Let's look now. Senior female Nadia Roots. 3 hours, 48 minutes and 7 seconds. Andani Makale, 4 hours, 12 minutes and 53 seconds. Simon Lucas, there's no time recorded there. Then Selvin Matthews, and with that, his time of 2 hours, 42 and 3. Awonke Komani, 2 hours, 42, 45. They are now, there's now the championship for SWD. Veteran, 42, 49, female, Alison Nell, Jeanette van der Berg, Kathy Scholes, the 3 hours, 42 minutes and 35 seconds. So that is now then events in the male category, 40 to 49, Kalu Pinar, Mario Mayer, Yako Mini. Okay, that's it. Master, 50 to 59, female, Carol Grunewald, Robert Storbech. That's it. Then the 50 to 59, the males is Arnold Duplessis, Alfred Nise, and Bilal Ahad. That's it for, it's the first time I mentioned his name, then Alfred, so I need to give him light. 4 hours, 12 minutes and 40 seconds. Bilal Ahad, his time was 4 hours, 17 minutes and 20 seconds. Grandmaster, 69, Davi Sugalar, 4 hours, 35 minutes and 15 seconds. Oh, great Grandmaster, that's 70 to 79. Great Grandmaster, male, no. Great, great Grandmaster, 80 plus, no female, no male recorded when it comes to the 42 kilometers of championship. That now when it comes to the SWD team. There we go, guys. Thank you so very much. Let me tell you about that. There were how many entries in this race, the full matter. There's like two? Let me look at this quickly. All right. There were... Okay, how many who took part, yeah? Okay, let's go quickly with that one. 42 took part. It's recorded like 81. They took part in this one. And then the 21 kilometers, the record's like 242. Many who took part in half marathon. Others decided no, they are fine with the 21 half marathon. Rather than go full Monty on that one. Family, thank you so very much for your time. That's all happening right here in the route. That's why we have to mention this. The next one, when it comes to the runners, that's what we know of. It's the 17th of October here in George Fancourt, to be exact. They call it Fancourt Marathon. It's half marathon and the 10s, of course. That's going on right there. Hope you well, wherever you are. Take care of yourselves. Have a lovely and safe weekend. Till we... connect next Friday. Is it Saturday? Next Saturday. And we leave all of that in God's hands, because he's the one who's in control. And yeah, I thank you kindly for welcoming us and allowing us to invade your ear space once more for these 3 hours of the main event. And early on, I was going on about 10,800 or 800 seconds. Is that even necessary? I hear you ask. Yes, it is. Because I can show off like that. Thanks to Wayne Fenter from the Weather Desk in Cape Town, Yandre Bakker from the Department of Western Cape Infrastructure for telling us about this. Hence, I played it over and over again for the road users so that you are aware of the blasting of next week and the weather patterns as well. We share that with you over and over again. Prof. Theo Fenter and Dr. Sander Fotoye were not part of the conversation this afternoon, but... they still matter. I appreciate them. They are one of the reasons why one is coming back to you. You are the main reason, but they are one of the reasons why one is still doing this on a Saturday afternoon. Attorney Michael Brigham as well for his contribution on the labor reports. He shared that with us. And yes, family, you know, you mean a lot to us. Of course, hope that one speak up something here in this three-hour session of the main event. One thing that is important, yes, we shared about the blasting and the weather patterns. We want you to be safe. If you're a road user, please be extra careful. Take a very good care of yourselves on the roads. If you're traveling, yes, we're talking to you. You're planning to do that, be safe. You are going to fly wherever. We still want you to land safely wherever you're going. You matter too, not only those who are on our roads. Okay, don't want to scare you, right? No, no, no. That's not a plan or intent to do it. What am I leaving behind? I thank God already for the blessings he bestowed upon my life and the blessings that I'm talking about and the talents he has entrusted me with to make this moderate contribution while I'm still breathing. It is all because of him that we do this. Family, please, you do take care of yourself. We are going to leave you with some worship music, and it is important that we do that, okay? And I love to leave you with some worship songs, because it matters to us that we acknowledge who gave us these gifts. All right. Oceans, Where I Live. This is the music of the group called Hillsong United. It's a live version of this one, and I believe that you are going to love it. You're familiar with this one, right? Please be safe, right?

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and Drakenstein. The last two decades of the 17th century and the first two of the 18th are regarded as the most important in the early history of South Africa, at least with regard to colonization. After 1707, the VOC effort at peopling the country then slowed significantly. It was the fear of the British, then the French, that had driven the Dutch to make a decision to increase settlers in the Cape between the 1660s and the 1700s. The precarious nature of trading cattle with the Khoi prompted the Heeren 17 back in Amsterdam to go ahead with this colonizing experiment. Towards the end of the long war against Louis XIV of France, the authorities at the Cape had made a great deal of preparation for the expected French invasion. The French peril ended with the peace in Nijmegen in 1678, which coincided with the arrival of new governor Simon van der Stel. A flood of VOC commissioners of various sorts then poured into the Cape over the next decade. First came the ex-governor-general Van Goons, followed by his son, an ordinary councillor from Ceylon, then councillor extraordinary Daniel Hayes, who pitched up to investigate False Bay. He also tinkered with the currency being used, more about that in coming podcasts. But also, following the commissioner road to the Cape, was Admiral of the Dutch fleet, Wouter Valkenier. Hendrik Adriaan van Reede was also dispatched to the Cape on behalf of the Heeren 17. Van Reede had a major impact on Cape bureaucracy. He arrived with carte blanche to set the Dutch East Indian Empire in order and was most impressed by Simon van der Stel and his expansionism. Then Van Reede tried to sort out the semi-chaos in the Cape administration and announced he'd fixed the number of seats on the Council of Policy at 8. These councils had caused van der Stel much trouble, as sometimes they met on board visiting ships, and bizarrely, he wasn't always invited to the meetings. The 8 council members must include in future the governor, de Edelheer, as they called him, councillor extraordinaire of India, Aka Saman van der Stel, the 2 chief military officers, the treasurer, secretary, chief salesman, garrison bookkeeper, and cashier. Van Reede was also eyeing the level of corruption in the Cape, which was high, and announced that he'd also fixed the membership of the High Court at 8 officials, and 2 senior burger councillors were to be appointed annually, reminding everyone that relatives could not be allowed to serve together. 8 was regarded as the ideal number in the tiny colony when it came to administrative officials. But they could serve in succession, and this was good news because Simon wanted his son to take over the family governorship. By now, the majority of children at the Cape were those of slaves, and the majority of those had been fathered by Dutch soldiers and passing sailors. This little colony was gathering momentum. The population began to increase step by step and placing increased burden on the administrators. The directors managed to send out a number of Dutch and German settlers after initially balking at the request, and by now slaves were being freed, servants and soldiers were taking their letters of freedom, and van der Stel indulged in press ganging at the same time. It got so bad that the VOC formally warned him about this habit of disembarking and keeping artisans in the Cape who are destined for India must stop. Ultimately and ironically, considering the Dutch-French war, salvation really came indirectly from France. There had long been French-speaking Walloons in the United Provinces of Holland who had fled from the Spanish terror at the end of the 16th century. These refugees were now being joined by the Huguenots who had abandoned France. That was in response to King Louis XIV's severe view of anyone who had a reformed faith. Some Huguenots now fled to Brandenburg, others to England or to the American colonies, but many went to the Free Netherlands. It was closer. However, these people were an embarrassment for Holland because they were organized into existing branches of Dutch congregations, and sometimes they actually made up the majority. Naturally, after years of failing to attract large numbers of settlers to the Cape, the Heeren 17 regarded the Huguenots as a pool of possible immigrants to exploit. Some of the Frenchmen knew how to make wine, brandy, and vinegar. There were also many young women who'd survived King Louis's terror and would make desirable wives for Simon van der Stel's gallant bachelors, as he called them. The VOC then offered Huguenots and another group called the Piedmontese an oath of allegiance, then a free passage to the Cape, money for equipment which they could repay in kind over time. They were to remain in the Cape for 5 years until they were released. The Piedmontese said, "Nee danku," no thank you, but around 200 Huguenots sailed for the Cape and arrived at the end of 1688 and into 1689. They were treated as free-born Dutch men and women, and by the time the hurried immigration ended,
they had numbered around one-third of the total number of Free Dutch. However, their significance far outweighed their numbers for a number of reasons. Firstly, they were a higher social class with more skills than the original Dutch soldiers. Secondly, they were highly skilled in vine and olive dressing and were artisans. Thirdly, most were young and married with growing families. Fourthly, they had no fatherland. France was a hellhole of Catholic hate for these people, and they weren't always integrated back in Holland. There was a political danger. The Dutch were afraid of the French, and with good reason, as Louis XIV was still sniffing around in Europe looking for easy prey. The Dutch had just ended a war with the French, and now these French speakers were arriving in large numbers in a Dutch colony. Back in the Cape, there was much whispering and pointing. Weren't these the people that had caused so much trouble for previous governors of the Cape, particularly their passing fleets? They remembered how Montevergou had planted French lilies along Saldanha Bay shore, and how Commander van Qualberg had been dismissed for provisioning a French squadron ahead of a VOC fleet. Now there were close to 200 French men and women invading the Cape. Simon van der Stel, of course, was torn between happiness that his requests for immigrants had been heard and consternation because they were French. Immigrants, who are generally harder working than others, shake up the status of locals. We know that to this day, and the Huguenots were to prove no different. Their entrepreneurial energy was a local shot in the arm for everyone, except the Khoi, of course, as we'll hear in the coming podcasts. Previously, when English and French vessels docked in Table Bay, van der Stel was told to only supply them with water. After the wars of the mid to late 17th century in Europe, foreign powers complained, and van der Stel began to sell them meat and vegetables as well, particularly the English and the French. For example, in 1686, Baudricourt's French flotilla of six ships anchored in Table Bay on its way to Siam, and Simon van der Stel took extreme precautions to ensure they didn't steal his all-important meat and veggies. And yet a few months later, he accepted a medallion of gratitude from a visiting French captain and then was promptly castigated by the Himraden. Talk about being in an invidious position and confused. So here he was, faced with 200 Huguenots. He hurried most of them away from the port of the Cape and into his new colonies along the Berg River Valley. He had already planted 23 Dutch and German families at Drakenstein, so he naturally deposited the Huguenots along the Berg River and at French Corner, or Franshoek, as we South Africans call it. Then van der Stel had another social conundrum to solve. He had interspersed the Huguenots along the rivers between other nationalities, the Dutch and German and the French were not happy. A delegation of Huguenots arrived complaining that they didn't like to be surrounded by these stout burghers and wanted to live amongst their own. Van der Stel was actually indulging in a little social engineering. He decided to break up the French and turn them into Dutch men and women. What he was actually doing was turning them into Afrikaners, people forged in Africa with a new language and a new narrative based on the Bible. They were to regard themselves as God's chosen people, sent to civilize an uncivilized land, and their language would end up a hodgepodge of Dutch, French, and other languages. Van der Stel was also aware of what had happened in Quebec, in Canada, where the French had formed themselves into an entire state, which continues to challenge the Canadian government to this day with demands about language, culture, and history. So more than 400 years ago, the VOC governor realized that allowing a different European culture to emerge in a startup colony was not a wise move. They must integrate, and the easiest and quickest method is to make them change their language. And so French, German, and Dutch settlers were interspersed along the Berg River Valley all the way to Paarl in 1688, then Wagenmaker's Valley in 1698, and to the land of the Waveren in 1699. The bulk settled at Franshoek and Drakenstein, and difficulties immediately arose when it came to this integration. There were now three different European languages being spoken along these riverside farms. How would they talk to each other? At church? Or at the market? Or how would the schools work? The rule at the fort had been easy to enforce. Everyone spoke Dutch, and that was that. Now these free burghers, 50 kilometers away and more from the central base of Cape Town, had to talk to each other as locals, not Dutchmen or Frenchmen. Paul Roux, who was a parish clerk and schoolmaster in the Stellenbosch district at this time, spoke French and Dutch, but the local Huguenot pastor, Pierre Simon, could speak only French. The parish complained to van der Stel, demanding a French-based education system.
They were trying to retain their Frenchness, like they'd heard their colleagues were doing in Quebec in North America. Van der Stel exploded in anger, sending a bad-tempered letter to the Himrod and saying, "The impertinence of the French, who he said were of a mind to have their own magistrate, commander, and prince to be chosen from the people." The head in 17 replied, and they were a bit more statesmanlike. They consented to a separate consistory of elders and deacons for Drakenstein, but with one very clever sleight of hand. Whomever was installed as local priests and elders and deacons had to be fluent in both French and Dutch. What a brilliant move. Bilingual schoolmasters were sent out from Holland and arrived at Stellenbosch and Drakenstein with an order ringing in their ears. "In order to unite our nation by this means." What nation exactly they were talking about, you could debate, but this formed the core of the Afrikaner nation and, by default, the South African nation. Furthermore, Van der Stel was ordered to continue making the people live amongst each other and that church services should be held alternately at Stellenbosch in Dutch and at Drakenstein in French. Amalgamation was now only a half step away. The Huguenots were few and scattered, and their recruitment back in Holland ceased quite rapidly from here on. So, no new French speakers arrived, and within a generation, they would be speaking a new language, Afrikaans. Remember, social matters in the Cape were complex, particularly when it came to sex and procreation. By 1685, the governor of the Cape reported that nearly half of the company's slave children under 12 years of age had white fathers, mostly soldiers in the garrison or sailors from visiting ships. As we're going to hear through the series, the freedom of the veld for the Dutch farmers included taking African and Khoi lovers when there were no others. They were not averse to having children with slaves. It became a young Dutch farm boy's rite of passage and continues to cause much tension in South Africa today, the memory of these things. Strangely, during apartheid, this fact was quietly filed away under the "whites don't have sex with blacks and never have" section of history, which is a bit like trying to hide millions of mixed-race South Africans under a copy of King James's Bible. Things were moving in the Cape. By 1689, Van der Stel had occasion to meet a sailor shipwrecked in what he thought was Terre de Natal, south of Durban. Captain W. Knaef of the Dutch East India Company managed to make his way back to the peninsula after living amongst these people for a year. He told Van der Stel that the people who helped him were peaceable and obliging. Two other sailors had already been living amongst the people who we now know were the Xhosa, and the sailors are thought to have been wrecked in the far south of Natal or the north of present-day Transkei. One was Adriaan Jans, who was a boatswain, and Jan Pieters was the other, a young boy. They had been wrecked on the Stavanisa. Other surviving sailors had been distributed amongst the villages along the coast and inland and were well treated. These two had spent 30 months living in the region, and when Van der Stel met them, they had many stories to tell. "It would be impossible to buy any slaves there, for they would not part with their children or any other connection for anything in the world," these sailors reported, and Van der Stel duly wrote in his log, "loving one another with the most remarkable strength." We South Africans have a word for this. It's called Ubuntu. But it doesn't mean that conflicts did not exist between the people, only a respect for each other, as we'll see. "Their riches consist of cattle and assegais, as also copper and iron. Their shields, clothes, and other furniture are burnt on the death of the owner," wrote Van der Stel. He learned that the country was exceedingly fertile and quite heavily populated. It is precisely this increased demography that led to resource-based wars in the coming centuries as leaders jostled for power in an increasingly populated landscape. "In their intercourse with each other, they are very civil, polite, and talkative, saluting each other, whether male or female, young or old, whenever they meet, what is their news, and whether they have learned any new dances or tunes." The sailors warned, however, that anything left of value would disappear, and all travellers were well aware they could only travel through the kingdoms by handing over everything of real value before they began their journey. Revenge was something that was settled by the Xhosa kings. He would give sentence on the spot after hearing the dispute in person. If the conflict was too disruptive, he would refer the matter to a more senior or older king in his neighborhood. "One may travel 200 or 300 miles through the country without any cause of fear from men, provided you go naked and without iron or copper," wrote Van der Stel. By naked, he meant bereft of metal objects, which were highly prized. "Without any iron or copper, for these things give inducement to the murder of those who have them." Then Janssen the boy also reported
that there was a very old Portuguese man living amongst the people of this area. This Portuguese had a wife, children, cattle, and land. He spoke only the African language, having forgotten everything, his God included, wrote the Dutch governor. This pattern had developed since the first Portuguese ship was shipwrecked on the long coast in the southeast of Africa. The effect of mixing would not go unnoticed and shocked the straight-laced Victorian English when they arrived later. Precisely 50 years were to lie between the arrival of Jan van Riebeck at the Cape and the first recorded overland contact between the Dutch colonists and their cattle-rich, hospitable and peaceful people who took in the survivors of the Stavanis, the Xhosa. They had been taking in these sailors for more than 100 years, and the marriages led to a whole group of new people already roaming the coastal lands of southern Africa. They were Xhosa, but their ancestry was part European. Their skin was sometimes lighter, but they were Xhosa and remained Xhosa. Unfortunately, by 1702, the Xhosa and the Dutch farmers would begin what turned into a traditional war against each other, lasting hundreds of years. Meanwhile, the shipwrecked sailors of the more than 200 ships that sank along the southeast coast of Africa would sometimes return via the Cape, and the taverns would thrum with tales of the Xhosa living beyond Algoa Bay and other peoples northwards towards Maputo. The picture at first was delightful before the clashes began. The Xhosa possessed huge herds of cattle and were clearly wealthy by the standards of the day. This served as a lure into the unknown territory where a part of Dutch hunters at Xhosa collided near the Great Fish River about 100 miles northeast of Algoa Bay in early 1700s. That was an immense distance from the Cape in those days and involved extremely rough travel for months to get there. This lure of the hinterland had existed from the earliest days of the Dutch settlement. The blue hue of the Hottentot Hollands Mountains was a two-day journey by wagon from De Kaap. Imagine how far away Algoa Bay was to these people. Like the immigrant experience in America, the Europeans arrived in Africa and were struck by the vastness of the interior of a continent that was both mysterious and fearsome. The first name given the Xhosa was the Chabona, derived from the Xhosa salutation of Sakubona. Hello. The Dutch thought that these were the people of the fabled kingdom of gold, the Monomotapa, who were, of course, nothing like the Xhosa. They were the Shona Empire on the Zimbabwean plateau, who sent gold, copper, and iron, along with ivory, skins, and sometimes slaves, to the Arabs and the Portuguese. Van der Stel, to his credit, realized very quickly they were not the same people because of Captain Knaip's detailed descriptions. But he also knew they were wealthy. Their land was fertile. They had tons of ivory to trade, and they were living in settlements and farming. This was not what the Khoi were doing, as we know by now, who were pastoralists. It's important to end this episode with a reminder about geography. Africa is substantially composed of high interior plateaus surrounded by coastal zones. Each of these are very different and have an effect on human societies. Most of the European experience of these places was along the dark and dense coastal plains near the equator, full of jungles and forests and sinister. Along the east coast, the Arabs, Europeans, and Asians kept themselves offshore as far as possible on islands and islets, spurs and reefs, or isthmuses, if there is such a word. Only at the tip of Africa was there promise of a reversal of these circumstances in the temperate and healthier climate that covered the Cape and surrounds. Yes, the wild animals existed. The semi-desert was a thirst land of incredible size. It was very dangerous. But as one advances northeast, the escarpment wall, the mountainous terrain of fold mountains that run parallel to the coast, draws back from the shore the further you travel. The widening green shelf between mountains and sea grows from the Cape into Natal, and this region also receives the most rainfall in South Africa. Between mountains and sea, all is green, watered, and often extremely lush, with tracts of splendid and, in those days, impenetrable forest. Beyond the mountains lies the drier country, becoming steadily drier with every mile inland. It's important to keep that in mind as we follow the next phase of the story of South Africa. Next episode, we'll focus on the turn of the century and enter the 1700s, where the Khoi were eventually forced out of most of the Cape Peninsula and scattered northwards, while steady expansion northeasterly was to lead to the first clashes between the Xhosa and the Dutch. Please rate the podcast on iTunes if you have the inclination, or contact me directly on Twitter. My handle is @DesLatham. You can also email me through the site desmondlatham.blog or my website desmondlatham.com. Until next, goodbye.

Welcome back to the History of South Africa podcast with me, your host, Des Latham. This is episode 19, and we're looking at the years between 1679 and 1700 and developments in both the Cape and the interior of the subcontinent. Last episode, we heard how new governor Simon van der Stel, who arrived in 1679, began a rapid expansionist policy in the Cape, including building two new towns, Stellenbosch

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1: What we gonna do right here is go back. 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

lightning flash, thunder rolls, stand by me. Through hard trials and tribulations, stand by me. 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